told the pump this. Specialist INS, my man Stretch Armstrong. I need to prolong. We gon' give it to you raw.

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0: 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South Coast O Rap remix, you know what I'm saying? 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
1: Looking at the number right now, I'm going crazy.

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0: Peter Pan.
1: With both the words and the fist, cast a savage troll, be striking my foes like lightning. 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Fist of fury, chin cracks, power bombs like media impacts. Ballistic linguistics, rearrange your whole syntax. I'll kill your illusions of control when I snatch your breath away, like Anthony Hopkins and instinct. 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
2: No hope, you hopeless, no hocus pocus. 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

0: probably asking yourselves, like, what's this song about? 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
1: Best shot. 5, 6.

0: statistic, baby. 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
1: Rain.
0: My niggas ride for

liars. I'm above size liars and people ask misers. They all penny pinching in a puddle with a bottle of Henny wishing for recognition. With their eyes glazed blinking from too much drinking. Chains clanking, I'm dishing out sanctions while I filter in rations like plankton. Y'all just ranking files, Gentiles, cranks busting out the block seas with fried spark plug wires. My insides are chipped from gnawing on the bones of the pitiful. My syllables critical for subliminal ridicule. A weapon to get rid of you. Perception is minuscule next to my instinct to finish you. Acting skittish in the blink of my eyes. Still arise from my demise. Blue skies but dark clouds shrouded. I leave my mark routed through malevolent crowds. Death is peace. Death is peace. Death is peace.

inverted like DMX and Belly. 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The cipher complete, now it's time for the peace.

0: just like I came in. 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
1: Yeah.
0: All of you chumps are gonna
1: call MMA.
0: When I'm with you. All of you, I know you got it.
1: Metal Mask Assassin.
0: But the man's in trouble. I'm gonna show you.

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stand flow like H2O. 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

0: All right, welcome to the Hilltop Radio Show. It's your boy DJ Sean. Those who tuned in, come on. Those who are getting ready, get tuned in. We're waiting. And we already had the queens of radio already here. What's up, Salvatore? She must be playing with the me button. Bounty Stella, how are you tonight?
1: Sorry about that.
2: I'm fine. How are you?
0: All right. So, Tori.
1: Look, and I'm just a talking away. Hey there. Good evening, lovelies. How is everybody doing tonight?
0: All right. Auntie Stella, again, welcome. Uh-huh. All right.
2: Thank you.
0: Since we got the technical difficulty out the way.
1: Yes.
0: Hey, Kay, what's up? How are you?
3: How you doing, everybody? I'm fine.
1: Hi there.
0: It's your baby voice. All right, welcome. And then the one in the back controlling everything, no other than Miss Robin Lynn Maven. Thank you. You guys, we got a special guest, a big special guest. She's been in communications just about all your life, right, Marcia? Just about all your life, right?
4: Just about.
0: Yeah. She is the vice president of the National Black Radio Hall of Fame, which you guys remember Uncle Billy Stewart was on, and he talked about him being in this particular Hall of Fame. So they made this possible to have Miss Marcia on. And Miss Marcia, I want to thank you for taking time out of your schedule and join us here tonight for Black Music Month on Hilltop Radio Show.
1: Yes.
4: You're welcome.
2: Yeah.
0: So what I'm going to do is I'm going to pass the microphone to the soulful one, and she'll dive in and get us started.
1: All righty. Well, again, Miss Marcia, thank you so much for being our very special guest tonight here on the show. Just, if you don't mind, just tell everyone out there, give us a little bit of your background, where you're from, and what really got you started in the music business.
4: Okay, well, I have to go back to my kid. I am niece of one of the first black radio disc jockeys in the United States, Ken Knight. And he and my aunt Frenchie, they were very important to my life, making sure that we made all the good choices. And he was the type of person that wanted you to do good things. And it turned out that my good things became part of what he was, broadcasting.
0: Mm.
4: I was a mass communications major and a library science minor. And in 1992, at a Jack the Rapper convention, I was trying to sell a sci-fi script on robotics. And the DJs found out that I was Ken Knight's niece. And they said, "And you write?" I said, "Yes." And they said, "Well, I tell you what, put that trash away." That was exactly what they said. and tell our story. And I felt honored, and I was like, okay, how am I going to get in touch with everyone and get them to interview with me? And a gentleman by the name of Gene Burleson, who was a retired promotions person from RCA Records, decided that he would be my shoulder to lean on, and he got me in touch with everyone. So I ended up interviewing disc jockeys with 45 hours worth of recorded cassette tapes that I have, telling their story, and I came out with the book Black Radio Winner Takes All. My next venture was, and I was doing all of this as I was a project manager, network engineer at AT&T. So when I got off from work, I took an hour nap, and then I got right back into doing my writing career. And I became a member of an organization called the NBPC, well, it was YBPC at first, but Young Black Programmers Coalition, meaning mm-hmm. radio programmers, and they decided everybody was getting seasoned, so they changed the name to National Black Radio Programmers Coalition, the NBPC. And I was like, well, I'm not in radio, so how do I fit in? And Mr. Burleson said, you went to college, so you can be on the scholarship committee. And as a result, I started getting information on other people's careers that was related to radio.
1: Mm-hmm.
4: And that worked greatly for a while because I was able to not only promote my book, but I met more people to help them tell their story. Like one lady I told her, I said, I'm not going to charge you, but I will edit your story so that you can get it out there because I know you have a story to tell. And her name was Miss Tasha Houston, who was one of the original James Brown dancers.
1: Oh.
4: And yes, and we had a great relationship until the good Lord decided it was time for her to do work somewhere else. I met a lot of people along the way, and everybody always became a friend for me.
1: Mm-hmm.
4: And everyone always respected my talent. And one day in 2010, Mr. Bernie Hayes contacted me. And now I knew he had the St. Louis Black Radio Hall of Fame. And I said, well, that's great, you know, St. Louis, and he's the right person to do it because he had been in radio for so many years. And he called me and said, I want you to help me take this organization nationally.
1: Mm-hmm.
4: And I thought to myself, you want me and not someone who worked in radio? I felt so honored. And I was like, okay, sir, yes, we can do this. I said, what all do you have? And he sent me some bylaws, information, and other paperwork to review. And we put it all together and tweaked it from a local entity into a national entity. And
1: oh,
4: now
1: wow.
4: we have 16 chapters across the United States.
1: Oh, wonderful.
4: We have had inductions since 2019. And this year is our 8th induction program. This year we're going to Charlotte, North Carolina.
0: You.
4: Will be on September the 19th.
1: All right.
4: And we induct those who have done work in radio and promotions with radio and artists that have done reach out community service with the radio station.
1: Mm-hmm.
4: So it's a big deal.
0: Marcia.
4: And they're excited about it, and it's just something that God put me on earth to do.
1: Mm-hmm.
2: That's great.
0: Marcia, can I ask you a question? You just brought something to me, which you just said about artists reaching out to radio and being in the community. And the reason why I say this is, has radio gotten away from the community these days like it used to be, you know, back in the day?
4: Some have.
0: Your opinion?
4: In my opinion, some have. And it started not just recently.
1: Mm-hmm.
4: It started when they put in the format, more music, less talk.
1: Mm-hmm.
4: That started killing the personality. That started killing mm-hmm. the community outreach.
1: Mm-hmm.
4: And
1: I agree.
4: A lot of the owners felt like, well, those listeners, and you know what listeners they're talking of, they only mm-hmm. want to hear music. They're not interested in all this other stuff, so you don't have to do all of that.
1: Mm-hmm.
4: So to answer your question, yes, there is a big switch in radio. And it's only as good as you make it.
1: Mm-hmm.
0: Mm-hmm. Wow. Well, that's a moment of silence right there.
1: Man. Yeah, yeah.
0: You answered it because we all got a moment of silence.
1: Mm-hmm. Mm-hmm.
0: I mean, that sunk in. Let's go into, we'll be right back, y'all.
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0: 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Man, we are, man, if guys out there that has radio, you guys need to be on this call tonight, man, because it's a lot of stuff that we think we know about radio and we don't. And we have the pioneer. I'm gonna give you the title legend and icon already. I'm gonna go ahead and give you your flowers. You're gonna get your flowers here tonight on the show because you are really dropping as they say, nuggets. You are dropping some nuggets here tonight, and we appreciate you taking time out of your schedule and joining us tonight.
4: They call me Radio Lady, and that started with a lady by a young woman in Alabama who has WCCA radio station, Tori Bailey. And she said, well, what are you going to call yourself? You're doing all of this. What are you going to call yourself? And I looked at her and I said, Radio Lady. So I've been Radio Lady. And she said, why Radio Lady? I said, because I cover radio. And I'm a lady.
1: There it is.
4: I'm the only female African-American radio historian in the United States.
0: Wow. I wish I had some hand claps.
1: Come on now. Really?
0: Oh, yeah. Man, we are really honored tonight. Yeah.
1: Yes, ma'am.
4: And I'm talking to you because, believe it or not, I'm a little bit shy. I don't really push myself out there that much. And a lot of my peers in the industry, now I call them my peers now, they tell me I need to push it out there more while I'm still.
0: Oh, yeah. Well, Marcia, it's bad to me. I've been begging a certain somebody that's one of the first in the business as well, too, for 3 years to get her on radio, and I finally got her on radio, so I understand.
4: Okay. Yes, because mine is, I'm into going on the computer and writing it and putting that puzzle together.
0: Right.
4: But as vice president of the National Black Radio Hall of Fame, I oversee all of the chapters for Bernie and his wife, Yuvi Hayes. Yuvi is also a jazz singer. And Mr. Hayes has been in radio over 60-something years, and he hasn't stopped. We gave him a surprise birthday party at the induction in St. Louis last year, which in St. Louis, there is a National Black Radio Hall of Fame Museum, and it is located on the campus of Harris Stowe State University.
0: I didn't even know that.
4: Yes. And now we have one in Atlanta on Auburn Avenue, WERD. WERD was where my uncle and Jack Gibson, who later became Jack the Rapper, opened WERD on October the 3rd, 1949, as the first black-owned radio station in the United States.
0: Wow.
1: That is amazing.
4: And now in Atlanta, a few blocks down from where it was originally located, with the radio station in the back end on the second floor of the Masonic Lodge on Auburn, and Dr. King's office on the first floor in the front of the Masonic Lodge office. So he would go up the stairs and talk on the radio when he needed to get the message out or wanted to get the message out. There is a statement out there that he would take a broomstick and knock on the ceiling from his office, and the radio station would pass the microphone down for him to broadcast. And that's a cute little story, but it's not true.
0: Oh, wow.
4: Yeah, number one, he was up front on the first floor. They were all the way in the back of this building on the second floor. Number two, the ceiling, even if he stood in a chair with a broom, he still would not be able to hit the ceiling because of the height of the ceiling. So it's a cute little story, but it's not true. And I kept hearing about it. One day we were working on a gentleman named Allie Pat documentary. And it was time for Andrew Young to do his part of the interview. And they left the two of us sitting there, and I said, well, this is my opportunity. I said, can I ask you a question? And Mr. Young said, sure. And I asked him about that story. And he looked at me puzzled, and he said, well, I'll answer this way. Martin, you know, because that's what he called him, because of their relationship. Mm-hmm. Martin was a young man during that time. And he didn't have a problem with running up the steps to the radio station and coming back down.
0: Mm.
4: And that's when I knew for sure that was the true story.
0: Oh, wow. Marsha, we have a special guest on the line for you, called in tonight for you. You're going to know this young man when he opens up his mouth. Welcome to the show, Uncle Billy.
6: Oh, thank you so much. It's a pleasure.
0: You know who that is?
6: How are you tonight?
0: Doing good.
4: is this someone who is a vocalist?
0: No, say something.
6: No, I am a paid DJ. I'm in the Encyclopedia of the Black Radio DJs.
4: Okay, yes. I know now. There was another Billy that I did in there, so that was all right. Yes, you are in the Encyclopedia, and I didn't mention that earlier because that's another one of my pat on the backs. Like I said, I'm not good at promoting myself. Last year at the induction ceremony in St. Louis, we released the first edition, with the second edition coming out soon. The Encyclopedia of Black Radio. And guess what? You are in the Encyclopedia.
6: Yeah, thank you for putting me in the first one.
4: You're quite welcome. I'm still getting calls saying, you don't have so-and-so, you don't have so-and-so. And I said, it says on the bottom, it is a project. So we will be continuously adding because I don't know everybody. And
6: right.
4: It's a big entity when you're covering Black radio from 1929 to current day.
0: Wow. 1929.
6: That's been a long time.
4: Jack 1929, Chicago, Illinois.
0: Wow.
6: Oh, my God. Yeah. I saw Tone Joyner in there from Dallas. He was working out of Dallas and I think Chicago. He'd do a show here and he'd get on the planes and go to Chicago.
4: Yes. And what was that? Sid McCoy, was he the one that used to drive from city to city?
6: Yeah.
4: Before that, yeah.
6: Mm-hmm. Mm-hmm. Yeah, and
4: hearing your voice. Are you going to be able to attend the induction in September in Charlotte?
6: I tell you what, I'll make sure I do make it. Yeah, I want you to keep up with me.
0: He ain't got no other choice, Marsha.
6: Give him my telephone number.
4: Bert Hayes is 90 years old, and he's coming.
6: Well, I'm 91.
4: Well, he'll be 91 that Friday before the induction.
1: Bless your heart.
6: Oh, really?
0: Wow.
6: Oh, it's
0: still
6: okay now. That's the next one you have to put.
4: You all can debate over who's the youngest.
6: Yeah. Oh, we'll do that.
4: He loves to compare socks.
6: Oh, really?
4: So make sure you have designer socks on because he will show you his designer socks.
6: Well, I sure want to see it. But you kind of put my nephew, keep him in mind. We need to get him in there.
0: I got plenty of years.
6: You have 20 years?
4: Well,
0: no,
6: yeah,
0: said,
6: you need to be in there.
4: Yes, send the information.
0: I did not
4: add it in.
0: No, I just did 16 on back on the 4th of June. Yeah.
6: Well, you still have been there long enough.
4: We're putting, it's an encyclopedia of black radio. So long as you're doing black radio, you go in the book.
0: Okay, well,
1: I
0: have your information, but I was going back when you was talking about the other 91-year-old young man and Uncle Billy. I said, they don't need them. They'll probably have to see who's first by the last digit on his social security number.
6: I did a show for Led Gaptaway. He's supposed to have a restaurant up there in St. Louis. Making hot water cornbread and crinkling. He learned how to make that hot water cornbread from me. And I told him, man, you need to give me some money. You know, but
7: that's right.
6: We went through the country to discover Black America.
4: Did you use a green book back then?
6: Yes, I did. Yeah.
4: For the rest of you, do you know what the green book is?
0: That. Wasn't
6: I don't know what it really means, but I know some people that did use it.
4: Yes, the Green Book, well, they had a movie about it, but the the true story on it is the disc jockeys would use it when they traveled from city to city with the artists they worked with and so forth. And that told them what places to eat at that were safe and what places, motels to live in that were safe.
0: Yeah, my grandmother's place in Maryland is in that book. They used to have a spot in Maryland. It's in that book.
6: Oh, really? Mm-hmm.
0: Yep.
6: Oh, that is so great. Yeah. Uh-huh. But we'll be looking forward and meeting you in September. I'm going to start planning now so I can be sure to make it.
4: On that Friday night, we have a free meet and greet at the hotel.
6: Okay.
4: So anybody want to come to the meet and greet, that is free. The induction dinner, you have to go to Black Radio Awards and get your tickets.
6: Oh, yeah. Well, I need to start making reservations real soon.
0: Yeah, maybe I can go ahead.
6: That's probably going to be a sale now.
0: Sounds like it. Maybe I need to find me a suit and tie.
6: Yeah. Well, I got my tuck. I have my tuck.
4: We have the 5 affair.
0: Okay.
6: Yeah. So what year?
4: A dinner. We have a little jazz saxophone music that will be played by a young man. And the rest of it will be honoring the 2026 inductees.
6: Oh, that would be great. Yeah. Yeah, I started out in 62 when I came from service. And in the Army with Elvis Presley, and he talked me into getting into it.
4: Yeah.
0: Marcia, February 2025, that day was special for you because of what?
4: February 2025. Okay, refresh me.
0: You received a lifetime presidential.
4: Oh, yes, that was. Yes, I received a lifetime achievement award from President Joe Biden.
6: Oh, God, that'd be great.
4: Yeah, for all of the community service that I do. My sorority, Delta Sigma Theta.
7: Oh, wow.
4: The Hall of Fame, we do a lot of community service. And during the holidays, I have partnered with another entity called the Howie Hudson Lowe Foundation. And they normally would have 100 families that would be taken care of during Thanksgiving and Christmas, and they would get all of the toys and food items and gifts for the parents and children during that time period. And couple of times we had some serious situations that came about where a few people had lost their homes due to a fire. And one year we ended up furnishing a 3-bedroom apartment completely with all of the donations from both entities. Filled up her kitchen with food and gave her some gift cards. The lady was so shocked she couldn't even, she could hardly say thank you. So a lot of community service things we do. And that's how we came up with the outreach plan with our induction program for the artists who are doing community service things. Like, for example, when we inducted Tony Terry, Tony Terry was going through the park one day and he saw this young couple getting married. And he talked to someone there with the program and he said, "Can I sing a wedding song to them?" And he stopped what he was doing to sing a wedding song to this couple. And they had a very small wedding. They couldn't afford a big wedding. And that put the icing on the cake for them. Mm-hmm. So people who reach out and do things like that. Many stories on those types of situations. So what we did with the organization, we started looking at others who had done some things and got their bios, and you had to have a certain amount of community service over the years to get this particular award, and we were able to give out about 30 of them.
0: Oh, wow.
4: And the White House Points of Light, they would go over the bios, and if they didn't like the bio, we could not get that particular person in. And we continued that until our new presidency, and we backed out, as you can understand.
0: Oh, wow.
4: So we're waiting for the next presidency, and they, as a matter of fact, a lot of people backed out, so they canceled the program, and the next presidency, I'm sure, will start it back up.
6: Yeah, well, that would be great. And we're going to get a chance to know about that in September, right?
4: Well, we could talk about it a little bit, but in September we will be, it's more for the people that's being inducted.
6: Oh, okay. Okay. I'm going to be in Las Vegas the 27th to the 31st. And I'm also in the oldest real estate man in this black organization. I am the oldest.
4: Do you know that we have a Las Vegas chapter?
6: Of the real estate?
4: No, for the Hall of Fame.
6: Oh, no, I didn't know that.
4: Yes. We just started the Vegas chapter and the Los Angeles chapter.
6: I hope you get one in Dallas.
4: We have a Houston chapter that has become the Texas chapter.
6: Okay. Yeah, well, we are associated with their real estate a lot. We all belong to the Black Realty Association.
4: I will pass the information along to Dr. J. Thomas Smith, who is in Houston.
6: Okay. Mm-hmm. All right.
4: Yes.
6: Yeah.
4: Now, we have a museum in Atlanta now. for WERD, and is located about two blocks from the original home where WERD was, Martin Luther King. And we're in the Arts Fellow building, the atrium side. And that's where Cab Calloway and all those individuals came and performed when they came on Sweet Auburn Avenue back in the day.
6: Yeah.
4: So the building is over almost 100 years old.
0: Oh, wow.
4: Well-maintained building.
6: Mm-hmm.
4: And we're in there now. We have artifacts from Black radio and all radio, really, from
6: years ago.
0: Well, I'm looking. I would just glance at your, all your accomplishments, and today, it just caught my eye because I watched his, his building inducted today. You know, he had all. You received something from President Obama as well, too, in 2016.
4: Yes, that was the President Volunteer Service Award. That was the first one, and that one came from when we had helped out the individuals that had been burned out.
0: Uh-huh.
4: Wow. And I went to an event, and they were giving me an award. I knew they were giving me an award. And so I got my award, and then I sat there, and then you said, now we have some from President Obama. And and I sat there, and they gave one person, and by the third time, I said, well, shoot, I want one of those. And then they said my name. Then I felt a little silly, you know, but I thought that was it for me for the award. And I have it on my wall in my office, and it's a great feeling still. I've gotten several from the Georgia State Representative. Last year in St. Louis, when we had the induction program, I was inducted into the National Black Radio Hall of Fame. And they kept saying, you need to be in it, you need to be in it. I said, well, I got a funny feeling because of my position. And they said, it doesn't matter, you need to be in it. So my name went up by someone, and it was voted on. And I finally accepted. I said, I'm 72 years old. I guess I should go ahead and accept. I accepted it. And the individuals from the Missouri State Representatives and the Senate came to the event and gave each one of us who were being inducted an award.
6: Yeah.
0: Wow.
6: Yeah. Ooh, that was great. You deserve it, though. I mean, all I've worked you've been doing.
4: Well, thank you. Thank you.
6: Yeah.
4: And look, and it's free. I haven't gotten paid.
6: You ain't gotten paid?
0: Shame on them.
6: Shame. Yeah.
0: Oh, shame.
6: Yeah.
4: But,
6: somebody like you and hadn't paid?
4: Well, the payment that I get is the thank you that I get from those that I help.
6: In our museum
4: here in Atlanta, we would donate it artifacts from 1930 something and radios

0: Museum in Atlanta.
1: Oh, wow.
2: Great, great.
0: And we just opened the museum 3 months ago. We had everything in storage. Mm-hmm. He passed away last year. And I feel he's looking from heaven, watching me, making sure I keep my word. And
1: Where's it located at in Atlanta, Marcia?
0: 236 Auburn Avenue.
1: 236 Auburn Avenue.
0: We're in Suite 100. And one of the items he gave us, I mean, I knew we had the artifact radios and some other things, but when my guys were bringing everything in, they brought in this showcase because we had a huge storage room. And I looked at this device and I was like, what in the world is that? And so now I act like I know what I'm talking about, but I really didn't. it's a long transmitter tube, and he had it bolted in a showcase. They only made nine of them by Westinghouse in the United States, and it was made to broadcast from the New Mexico area.
1: Oh, wow.
0: And they said that the story is the Mexicans would not say whether or not their broomstick hit one of them and broke it, but they did put eight of them in operation, and this was in the 1930s. And Wolfman Jackson went to this area where these devices were, and he broadcast it from there. But we are fortunate. We have one of the eight.
1: Wow, that's amazing.
2: Those are great things that happened since you've been there.
0: Yes.
2: And we're really proud of
0: you. God is providing this blessing for our history.
1: Yes. Marcia, I want to induct Stella, if Stella still has her little boombox that she used to take from radio station to radio station and try to get, you know, these promoters to put some artists, you know, on the radio and stuff like that. How can we get her boombox in the...
0: Bernie Hayes would take that at his museum in St. Louis.
1: Okay.
3: Oh, okay.
0: And you would have to have a little story card with it. And
3: Well, I've worked
0: in... If you go to the website, you can see a few pictures of the museum on there.
1: Yeah.
3: Okay.
1: That's all, yeah.
3: I worked in radio for 18 years. I retired from radio, but I was a salesperson, not a DJ.
0: Okay.
1: Well, she still had her... Still had a
3: boombox. Oh, yeah, because I was doing two and three jobs. Yeah.
0: Our principle is if you work in black radio.
3: It was black radio?
0: And
3: which is,
0: it didn't matter what race, because we had people who were non-African-Americans who worked in black radio.
3: It's the first, I live in Lynchburg, Virginia. And it's the first black radio station in Lynchburg, the only really. And I was with them for 18 years.
0: Okay. Finally, are you in Virginia?
3: I'm in Virginia now. I've been living here since 74, but I'm originally from New York.
0: Okay. I'm originally from Jacksonville, Florida. But I've been here since 1979, but... The reason I asked
1: you
0: that
1: going back,
0: is...
1: I was two and one and nine and the other, but go ahead.
0: Okay. The reason I asked you is because there is a chapter in Virginia in Hampton Roads.
1: Mm-hmm.
0: And they're very active. The National Black Radio Hall of Fame chapter, they're doing a lot of things, so you might want to reach out to them.
3: Hmm.
1: I'll be the one reaching out to him for her.
3: That would be great. Probably about 3 hours from me.
2: Mm-hmm.
0: Yeah, they have a lot of. Matter of fact, they just had a big program there, Yep. But it

0: do their own local awards for the Hampton Roads area.
1: Hmm.
2: Okay.
1: I really want to make.
2: I know that the DJs at my radio station, they would go off and have their DJ moment, you know, go to different conventions. But yeah. I never went to any of the conventions or anything. I was just a salesperson that kept the radio going with my money. You know what I'm saying? Going around
0: and
2: selling, advertising.
0: And they needed that. They needed
2: that's
0: that.
2: It.
0: Let me take a little backstory.
2: Okay.
0: In the beginning of Black Radio, mm-hmm. the DJs
2: were
0: so popular.
2: That's
0: and
2: right.
0: And they made so much money. They rented their space in whatever building they were broadcasting from.
2: Mm-hmm.
0: And the owners found out that the DJ was making more money than they were making for rent.
2: Mm-hmm.
0: So they started becoming station owners. And the DJs had to be under their umbrella.
2: Yes.
3: Oh, wow. I didn't know that.
2: They were doing, when I started in radio, they were doing that. And Paul Hyman's bought the company. They bought the station from the DJs, mm-hmm. really.
0: Yeah.
2: And then the next thing I know, here come the general manager and the, you know, all of the
1: well-round director and all.
2: They just took over, and then the monopoly came in,
0: yeah,
2: because before you couldn't own more than two or three radio stations. A person couldn't own more than that, and now you can own as many as you want. So
1: Jane Brown, they had five. Jane Brown, they had five, but not in
2: the same. One in Augusta, that was. I'm gonna keep my mouth shut. But anyway, I did go there, and I was kind of disappointed.
4: Is there still payola?
2: Huh?
3: That's a good question to ask.
4: Is there still payola?
2: I think they have a different way of doing it. Payola, I think they have a different way of doing it. When I first came in,
0: it's legal if you report it on your taxes.
3: There it is.
2: Now, okay. Mm. Okay. Mm.
0: If you don't report it on your taxes, that's when it becomes the payola.
3: There you go.
1: Yeah.
0: You take it, put it in your pocket, and keep on moving with a smile. No, government don't like that.
3: Nope.
1: But we had the mafia taking over a lot of radio and television section. The mafia did.
0: Yes.
2: Oh, yeah. Mm-hmm.
3: Now, let's go to we'll be right back, y'all. We'll be right back.
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3: It is Black Music Month, also Juneteenth. So I guess everybody's going to be having fun the weekend. Oh, be safe. Please be safe wherever you go.
2: Mm-hmm. Yes.
3: Because it's crazy out there. Mm-hmm. But tonight we're having fun. We're learning some knowledge. We're learning radio. So a lot of them that don't know radio, you guys should be on tonight. You can get a copy of this broadcast for $69.95, and you can learn a lot. I just play it.
6: Yeah, you don't think you know radio.
3: Hold on, Gisella. Welcome back. We got Miss Marcia in the house. Marcia, again, we want to thank you for taking time out of your schedule. And again, thanking Uncle Billy for bringing you our way and bringing you to our radar and getting the information and reach out to you, and you're agreeing to be on here. And we thank you. And you're part of our family now, so... I have to get Robin and Maven to send you a certificate for being part of our family. So you can hang that on your wall.
1: We found out how great she was. A great lady.
0: Like Billy Scott to say Mr. Swing on the record machine.
1: You know that, don't you?
3: Oh,
1: big brown eyes and a lot of jobs.
3: Hold on, hold on, Uncle Billy. You ain't tell us that you be singing and nothing like that.
1: Oh, yeah.
7: Uh-huh.
1: I was wild.
3: Marcia, you didn't told on him now. Yeah. Uh-huh. Every time you come out here, you're going to be singing.
1: Uh-oh.
3: And Marcia, talk to us about your book. You got some books out, coming out, your personal book of poetry. You write poetry, huh?
0: Yes, I write poetry. That's something I started in ninth grade. When my brother went to Vietnam, and he was the only boy in the family, and they still drafted him. They didn't care. So I started writing poems to make myself feel better about the situation. And at Bethune-Cookman University, then called college, I was the female poet on campus. And I wrote quite a few poems and presented them. I would travel with the dance group on campus when they went to the military bases and perform. Well, they needed someone to fill the spot when they went to change costumes, so I would come out and do one of my poems. One day, I found an envelope with my college poems in it. I thought I had lost them.
2: Wow.
0: And so I put a few of them along with some newer ones in a book called Reflective Poems of My Soul, Readings and Influences.
1: That's great. Yeah.
0: And
1: well, I wrote a book and I just sent some down to my nephew. I sent some more. They all over the country, of course. But it's about me. But I wrote a book, and they're doing quite well.
0: Well, you need to tell your story.
1: Yeah. Oh, yeah. I'm going to send you one, too, dear. I'll send you one.
0: Okay.
3: You got to tell your story. I'm feeling cut off. that is fine. Finish what you were saying, Marcia.
0: Oh, that was basically it about... I traveled with the dance group at Bethune-Cookman and did my poetry. And then I would do funerals here for several years. I would volunteer to do a poem about the particular individual, whether I knew him or not. And then I got a little burnt out over that, so I really stopped doing that one. But, yeah, that's just something that God gave me a gift to do. And in 20 minutes, I can craft a poem on anyone.
1: I can't
0: sing. I'm not a dancer, so I write.
3: Oh, wow.
2: Do you write music as well?
0: I used to write lyrics, but I haven't done that in a long, long time.
2: Yeah, because a lot of your poems, music turns right into music.
0: Yeah, I wrote my high school graduating class song to the tune of Bridge Over Troubled Water.
1: Oh, yeah, I love that. Oh, I love it.
0: Yeah. And I had someone to go in the studio a few years ago and put it together, and we had a reunion, and I gave everybody a CD with the song on it. Yeah.
3: Oh, wow.
0: But yes, I can write lyrics, but I don't do that.
1: You're
3: gonna have to.
0: I really don't have the time.
1: Okay. Mm-hmm. I love Mitt Williams, Save the Best for Last. I play it all the time on my cell phone. Save the Best for Last.
0: Save the Best for Last. All right.
3: Mm-hmm. Mm-hmm. All right. Marcia, anybody out there that's listening, how can they contact you or follow you on social media, or want to know when's the next things that are happening with Hall of Fame and in the books and stuff like that? How can people be alert?
0: Well, on Amazon, my name Marcia Washington George, MARSHA. For the organization, our website is www.nbrhof.com for the National Black Radio Hall of Fame. And also on Facebook is by my name, but once you become my friend on Facebook, then I put you into our private National Black Radio Hall of Fame Facebook page.
3: Well, wow.
0: So that you can network.
1: No, hey, will you give that again, the information on Facebook?
0: Okay. Okay. On Facebook, just use my name, Marsha, M-A-R-S-H-A, Washington, George.
1: Okay. We got it. Because I'm going to keep up with you because I'm intending to be at that in September. I'm going to be there.
0: Okay. Yeah, September the 19th.
1: Okay.
0: You're going to have a great time. And they call it the Queen City. And that is being hosted by the Charlotte chapter.
1: Okay. We're going to be there, nephew?
3: Yeah, I'll be there. I'm about to get
2: you. That was a formal affair, ma'am?
0: I'm sorry, I didn't hear.
2: Did you say that it was a formal affair?
0: Yes.
2: Okay.
3: So you might as well come on down here.
0: I will tell you this. The gentlemen that get inducted each year, they normally come with a tuxedo on.
2: Yeah, okay. Yeah. Okay.
1: I keep one. I keep one.
0: So.
1: Yeah, because I'm invited to a lot of things, and I always keep one.
3: I guess I'll. Mm-hmm. I haven't had a tuxedo on in a long time, so I guess I can
0: try to get one. Well, as long as you have on a nice suit. If you don't have a tuxedo, a nice suit.
1: Yeah.
3: No, I'm gonna get a tuxedo because I might get the top hat and the cane and come in there like, you know, what up?
2: Like a pimp.
3: Yeah.
1: Yeah, okay, and knock everybody out, huh?
0: Friday night is casual.
3: Okay.
1: Yeah.
0: What we ask people to do on Friday night is wear something with their radio station on it or their chapter.
3: Oh, okay.
2: Mm-hmm.
3: I can do that. Come in there with my stuff.
1: It's been so long since I had any radio stuff. I don't know.
3: Yeah. Okay.
0: Well, we understand.
1: Okay,
3: all right. Well, Marsha, I want to thank you again for taking time out and, you know, and being on the show tonight, for Black Music Month. We appreciate you. And this is not going to be the last time we're going to have you. We're going to have you quite a few times. I'd like to do a show where we can get a lot more serious people that want to do radio. And get some pointers, you know, how to make a successful show, you know, how to, you know, keep people interested tuning in with you and not, you know, leaving you and tuning into somebody else. You know, there's pointers and stuff like that. Yeah.
0: Yeah, because what our chapter is doing now, which is going to be training starting next month, young children how to podcast, and we will also be training retired veterans.
1: That would be great. I'm there.
3: Robin, man, you might as well go ahead and get retrained because you a vet.
1: Yeah,
7: that's right.
1: Yeah, I went from radio to television though. And we were in the top on Channel 11, the local channel here. And from there, I went to cable TV. I retired from all of that in 1990.
0: Okay. Yeah, my uncle was the first African-American in Florida to have a syndicated show on CBS on Sunday mornings.
3: Oh, wow.
1: Oh, yeah.
3: Congratulations.
0: Radio and TV at the same time.
3: Oh, wow.
1: We started in 1968, the Curtis Pure Show, and I was the producer of it. And it in Billboard. on page 20 in 1968 Billboard. 1968 Billboard.
3: Telling your age, Uncle Billy. Telling your age.
0: In 1962, and as a result, they named the street after him in Jacksonville that year.
1: That is great. Yeah.
3: Wow.
1: Yeah. Is he still alive?
0: No, he passed away from diabetes in 1973.
3: Oh, wow.
1: Oh, okay.
3: Yeah, definitely.
0: Before he passed, he started the Orange Blossom Classic broadcast. They had no way to communicate that particular broadcast in Florida, and he got it done.
1: Yeah. Oh, that's great. You never, never quit. You never, don't give up. Never give up.
0: Right.
1: I may not win, but I'm going in the balance. I'm going in the balance determined not to lose.
0: Right.
1: I don't like losing.
0: To pick it back to your initial question of, you know, how I became who I am, I hope I've answered that for you in this call.
3: Yes, you have. You gave us a lot of information. That's why I always say we're going to have to do a part two, because there's a lot more I want to know about radio now, because it's like every time you turn around, somebody is, I got a radio show, I got a radio station, and I just, sometimes I'd be like, it's too many on here, just people just doing it to be doing it, but not doing it and understanding why they doing it, if that makes sense. And see, I take it serious, and I get upset when I see people that pop up and they want to play with it. You know what I mean? It just it irritates me. Especially especially being young at, you know, at 14 and going to a radio station and pulling 45s and 33s, you know, out for my uncle to play that night, and then, you know, and then everything is a button now, you know what I'm saying? And and you got everybody popping up with a radio station. It gets overwhelming. I get irritated about it sometimes because how I travel down the road to get to where I'm at.
0: And I want to tell Mr. Billy something just crossed my mind.

0: found out the other day that Montague is still living, and he's in his 90s, out of California. Oh. He was the one who played the song Burn, Baby Burn on the radio.
1: And yeah. Fired,
0: and they tried to arrest him because they thought he was enticing the riots, but they didn't know he was playing a popular song that young people wanted to listen to.
2: Oh, wow.
1: Yeah.
0: The Magnificent Montague.
2: There's history again, y'all, right here on the show. Marcia, we definitely got to bring you back because you are a historian, not only in radio, but a lot of stuff. I do. You know, I'm learning too. Every time I bring a guest on, somebody's I'm still learning. So I can't say I know everything because I don't. But we need people like you to teach us, the ones that really want to be taught and really want to learn, and I appreciate you for doing that.
0: Well, thank you for having me, and in closing out the words that got started by a very great voiceover person, Mr. Mitch Faulkner, he always would say, each one teach one, each one reach one.
2: There you go.
1: That's great. Great saying. It's
3: very good. Yeah.
4: That's my philosophy.
2: Hey, you know what? We need to put that on T-shirts and sell them. Yeah.
1: Yeah, that would be great. Great.
0: We need to do with our people, for our young people generation coming up. They need to be taught.
2: Right.
1: Well,
2: again, Miss Marcia, we thank you. We love you. We appreciate you. And man, we can't wait to have you back soon.
0: Well, thank you for having me. You all have a very rest of the month happy Black Music Month.
1: Well, I'm glad I met you.
4: Thank you.
2: All right.
5: And looking to meet you in person.
0: Billy, I look forward to meeting you.
5: Okay.
0: We'll have to take a picture together.
5: My nephew and Mitch, you all have a great night.
2: All right.
5: I hope it's talking to you all soon.
2: All right.
0: Thank you.
2: Enjoy yourself.
5: Bye-bye.
2: So I was going to have to get double chocolate tonight, but we'll talk to you, Uncle Billy.
5: Okay. We appreciate it. Thank you. Right. Bye-bye.
6: Love you. Hey, Uncle Billy.
1: Bye, baby. I miss you.
6: Bye,
1: I miss you.
6: I miss you too.
1: Yeah, you one of my babies. You know that.
2: All right, Uncle Billy. Go lay down.
1: Everyone.
3: Good night.
2: Night. All right, this is
6: good night, sweetheart.
2: Leave that man alone. Leave that man alone so he can go.
6: Can't let him hang up when I say hello.
2: Leave that man alone.
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2: All right, y'all. Welcome back to the Hilltop Radio Show, man. We want to thank Marcia Watson and George, the Vice President of the Black Radio Hall of Fame, for taking time on the schedule and joining us in hour number one. Number two, y'all, we got a young lady that was brought to us by Auntie Stella. She goes out and finds talent, and this young lady is talented, and she is our special guest right here on hour number two on the Hilltop Radio Show. Now, I want to say your first name, and I don't want to mess it up. How you pronounce your first name?
9: It's okay. Everyone sees it and wonders. It's CC Dash.
2: Okay, CC Dash. Okay.
3: All right.
2: CC. All right. I was getting ready to say Uzi or something like that. That's why I said CC. That's why I asked. Well, CC, this CC Dash, again, I want to thank you for taking time out of your schedule and joining us here tonight on the Hilltop Radio Show. We appreciate you and thank you.
9: thank you so much for having me. This is an honor to come on, and anytime I can come and speak to the DJs, to the listeners, it's an awesome time. So thank you, thank you.
2: I know you get, before I pass the microphone to Salvatore, I know you probably get this all the time. Your voice does not fit your picture.
9: No, I guess that's probably the first time I've heard. I don't know if people know what to expect.
2: Yeah, you got that little baby voice. That's why I said that. All right, good. Salvatore.
4: That's all right, my dear honey. You blow. You hear me? You blow.
9: Thank
4: girl.
9: You.
4: Do your
9: thank
4: thing.
9: You, thank you.
4: You are welcome. And again, Miss Cece, welcome to the Hilltop Radio Show, and thank you so much for being our very special guest in this hour too. But we always like to get the show started with this first question, which is, if you don't mind, could you tell everyone a little bit about your background and what really got you started in singing?
9: Yeah, so I started singing when I was about 7. My mom, I guess since I was younger, would hum tunes, and my mom always put me around music, but she kind of noticed just in car rides and as music was on, would hear me singing and said, oh, maybe she has a gift there, and put me in lessons where I was under the direction or the diction of the teachings of Devon Gardner, who had at a young age sang with Duke Ellington, and didn't typically take students at 7 years old, but realized that there was a gift there, and she saw a little bit more in me that she said, okay, I'll go ahead and take her on and teach her a little bit more. So under those trainings, it was more opera and a lot of gospel, Yolanda Adams singing, and so that kind of really helped train and hone the skills with breathing techniques and pitch and all the things. And so I've been singing throughout my childhood at school, choirs, throughout college, and in theater. And then as I graduated college, kind of thought, okay, is this something that you want to take over? My mom kind of asked, you know, is it something that you want to kind of go into? It's not what I studied in college, but just being that I was always singing. So do you want to get into recording music? And so kind of branched into that avenue of recording as an independent artist. And being that I also have my cousin, late Sarah Dash of LaBelle, she would also, you know, hear the gift and say, oh, maybe that's something you want to take on, and helped introduce me to, you know, some of the folks in the industry that kind of then helped and honed and taught skills of recording and music and songwriting and those things. So that's where some of the tracks, when I first started out with my EP and working with some the Grammy nominated producers and her friends, and kind of tailoring on into my own angle to where I am today. So
4: okay.
9: Well, not just singing, but in acting, doing it all.
2: You got acting, you act too?
9: Yes, I've been acting since I was maybe 10, 12 in the Walnut Street Theater camps, and again in high school and middle school, and in plays of local plays around. John Graves is a local producer, director, songwriter, everything, based out of Philadelphia, but he's kind of been branching, doing his own thing in Houston and other places. So like a few musicals of his, and some plays with Watson and Tim B. Wells, and so there's been a few. I just had a recent little debut on a FIFA commercial that they did. So you never know. There's just all angles. I try not to limit it to one piece of the industry. Yeah. But
4: okay. Well, you were about to say some DJ?
2: Oh no. Go ahead, Tori. I'm sorry.
4: You're good.
2: You know how I get. Well, go ahead.
4: No, I just wanted to. She mentioned trying to decide whether to, you know, go into the music industry when you were in college. Now, just to go back up just a little bit. Now, if you did not choose to record, you know, and to go into the music business as you did, what would you see yourself doing, or what did you imagine yourself doing besides using that gift that God gave you, girl?
9: I originally thought and started out in college thinking that I would be a nurse, because I knew family and friends that were nurses or had connections with nurses and figured, okay, hospital healthcare, stable jobs. But I ended up

0: Doing both.
1: That's what's up. That's what's up. So what was the first album that you ever bought? And how did it influence you, your artistry today? Who was your favorite singer at the time?
0: Oh, goodness. If I say the first one I ever bought was probably Destiny's Child, because that was really, I was more into the girl groups. But as far as today, I would probably put it closer to like a Jasmine Sullivan's Modern Day Time. Some of my favorite artists. Still, I'm kind of old school, so I still fall in line with like Patti LaBelle and the Shakas and the Gladys Knight. So I grew up on old school music, Whitney Houston, and what I guess I would say old school to my generation, but still the classics, I want to say. I hate to say old school, new school, but the classics. And so I listen to a wide variety of artists and music, but that's kind of where I would I'd kind of stick. Legacy, I don't know to say a favorite yet, but I kind of have that, just R&B, the favorite genre is kind of where I stick. But there's so many artists, mainstream and underground, that I just love.
1: You know what, those artists that you named right now, that just tells me the level and range of your voice. just by the people she named. So I really, really can't wait to hear what you got. I really can't. Yes, ma'am.
0: And while I say some of those artists, like I said, as a young kid, I grew up singing a lot of Yolanda Adams songs. So I still sing gospel. I still sing at church. So there's a bunch in the gospel realm that I could go into. But a lot of times when I did ask the question, I probably lean into R&B because that's where I focus in recording. But there's a bunch that, again, those artists stem from singing in the church as well as myself. So.
1: Well, let me ask her one more question. She mentioned R&B, and I totally understand where you're coming from with that, but I just got to get your opinion on this. Okay, I know you've heard this thing has been getting bigger and bigger for the past, I guess, about 10 years now. How do you feel about Southern Soul?
0: That's a first. I haven't really... I guess more so in the, in that realm, when you say Southern Soul, my thought would be kind of where it's come up in the line dances more than I hear just regular song singing. I don't know. I don't know if that's a genre that I listen to as much to.
1: I was just wondering, because everybody got their, you know, opinion of it. So I was just wondering, from your standpoint, how do you feel about Southern Soul?
0: I love all music, but I guess I haven't really honed in too much into Southern Soul. And being up north, I don't know that I get crossed around a lot of Southern Soul music just yet. So it maybe that is on its way up here.
1: Okay.
0: And I just haven't, within my mix of playlist and realm, haven't really dug in.
1: Now, girl, I know you heard that fan song, huh? Where them fans at?
0: I was saying, like, it, the line dance music. Yeah. And when you say Southern Soul, I hear that, but I didn't know if you meant like a traditional.
1: Oh no, you're fine.
0: But I love the line dance, so that's. I guess I am in the realm of that. It's all of it is great. It's just a different style, and when they allow creatives to be themselves, they're just expressing almost the same music, just in different styles, different ways. Same when you get into rap and hip hop, it's the poem to the rap to, so it's all how you express it.
1: That's it.
2: Right.
1: When she said that.
2: Yeah. Very honest. She's very honest too about, you know, what she says. So that's good. You know what I mean? Because you got a lot of them that'll come on the radio and lie. But, you know, that's another story. I'll just tell her before I go in. Do you want to ask any questions?
3: How's Philippa doing? And your mama. How's Sandy and Philippa doing?
0: They're doing well. Always nearby. But thank you.
3: Go ahead.
0: Yeah, thanks for Televa for making the referral.
3: Oh yeah. I like your voice. One of the songs I listened to, I like your style and I like your voice. So let me ask you this question pertaining to music. Where do you see yourself as an artist, let's say 5 years from now? Or what's your goal?
0: With the world of AI, I don't know. There's so many things that are changing. I mean, it's not, and when I say AI, it's not that it's taking artists out, but I'm just saying the possibilities of where artists could be from where they are now. It's hard to say where I think I would be. I mean, I always express that I would love the music to be on the radio. Would love to still participate in acting in some way, whether it's on Broadway. I just, at least in 5 years, want to still be making songs that stick to the listeners, that they want to download. And again, whatever avenue that leads to, I'm always open to. But I don't like to narrow and put myself in a box and say I want to be here in 5 years. There's a vision and there's a plan, but again, some things that are happening this year, I didn't necessarily plan 5 years ago or think about, and doors are opening. So that's where I just don't like to put myself in a box, because sometimes people will look at an R&B artist and say, well, you're R&B, and so how are you acting? And then how are you this? And then how are you that? And I think the possibilities are endless. So again, continuing to network and see where those opportunities lead. And like I said, I have some things that are coming up this year that I wouldn't even envision. My mind is a little bit more open to saying, okay, maybe I could do this. I just wouldn't limit to what I could do, but
3: that's good.
0: Again, open to it all.
2: Oh, wow. Yeah. All right, let's do this. We'll be right back.
4: If it feels good to you, turn it up. 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
2: All right, welcome back to Hilltop Radio Show. Got the name right. CC Dash is in the house with us here on hour number two. And man, you have I'm sitting up here listening to you. And I was looking at the board. I was like, man, I don't see your mother up here. So I had to text your mother and ask her to call in, because I have some questions for your mom. I want to ask her about you. Sandy, you on?
5: I'm here. Yes, thank you for having us.
2: Sandy, I want to thank you for being a part of the show and coming on. What was it about your daughter that you saw, you know, at a young age that you knew that, you know, she was going to be an artist, you know, very talented, a talented young lady. I'll say it like that.
5: I saw rhythm early on, tried to make sure that she was exposed to various and a wide range of music, from choral music to opera music to R&B to gospel, you name it, jazz. And she had the rhythm, and then I heard her singing and said, wow, she has a gift there. Just in the car, and she started singing in the church choir, and she started leading songs, and the audience and the congregants loved it, and so did I. And it just, it wasn't because she was my daughter, you know, like all parents might say, oh, my baby sounds wonderful. No, it touched my soul. So when I heard that, I'm like, she has something. So we had to, you know, fine tune it and get her some training, and then she began to just love it, and I gave her all kinds of lessons. I mean, ice skating, piano, I mean, you know, I put her on everything, tennis, golf, you name it. Always, you know, didn't want to be that parent that said, you have to do this. So I let her choose, and so whichever she gravitated towards, and it was the singing. And so, you know, I told her if that's something that she wanted to pursue, you know, I have her back, you know, 1,000%. All the time, whatever she wants to do, I'm there for her. And I always told her, you don't have to do anything, but if you do it, you do it well and with excellence.
2: Now, you have a background in singing as well, correct?
5: I sing in choirs.
2: Okay.
5: I sing in choirs. As a matter of fact, I will be singing, Cece and I will be singing next Sunday on June 28th at the Wawa Welcome America Festival here in Philadelphia. And we'll be two of the members of the 250-member choir.
2: Oh, wow.
5: Yeah, so I sing in gospel, wonderful. That'll be gospel, and I sing in gospel in the choirs of that church and such. Mm-hmm. And sometimes Cece lets me sing background. I love being in the studio with her, and we write, and she lets me come in the booth with her sometimes and sing background, so it's wonderful.
2: Now, Cece, when she's in the booth, do you treat her as mom or... that artist, you know, that other artist that's recorded with you. And when she messes up, how do you approach it?
0: She's mama dear. I'm still nice in the studio. I'm always respectful to those that I'm working with. When it's business and we're in the studio, she's mama dear.
2: Mom-ature.
0: And I'm the artist and co-writer, you know, and so we're working together, and producers all in the room. Mom and daughter are out the door.
2: Oh, wow. That's a good thing. Yeah. She said, mom.
0: But we're still respectful of each other.
2: Right.
0: Yeah. You know, if it was mom or not, anybody I come into contact to work with, I try to make sure they see the respect for me and I receive it back as well.
2: Wow. Salvatore, Stella, you have any questions for Sandy, for Mother, anything?
1: No, because she pretty much... Oh, I'm sorry. Go ahead, Stella.
3: No, I want to hear the song.
2: I know you do.
1: I was just going to say, I was going to ask Miss Sandy, but she pretty much answered it for me. Just to hear, like, I know she said that's her daughter and stuff, and it's not because it's her daughter, but I was really going to ask also Cece, your mother explained how hearing you sing, what it does for her, and she sees what it does for the people in the church congregation, whether it's there at church or whatever venue you're at, she sees what it's doing for them. But the question I always want to ask the artist, what does it do for you? What does the singing do for you? It's not just about what you hear and what it sounds like to you, but what does it do to your heart? What does it do for you, for your soul?
2: Wow.
0: Well, it depends on the song, of course, and how you're feeling, and for some of the songs. And even if I've not written the song, and if I select the song, I always try to select songs that make sense to me, that are near and dear to me, that either encourage or uplift me, and that I understand I would think the listeners would feel the same way. And so that's what helps me to also sing the songs in a certain way so that the listeners can feel it. There's a song like Stronger that co-wrote with my mom and the producer. And so while I came up with the idea of, you know, what I wanted, a lot of times folks were asking me to sing at conferences and it was always a lot of women in the room. And I just said, you know, I want something that would encourage and uplift the women. But in writing that song, I got a lot of response from the gentlemen that were like, I love that song, Stronger. And it kind of shocked me to go, oh, well, I wrote it in mind thinking this. And then the feedback that I get from the listeners also just helps open my eyes into what do the listeners like to hear? What do the people maybe need to hear more of that maybe they're not getting? And so I just try to make sure in everything that's written or it's produced just from my voice that it's always uplifting and encouraging. Even if it's some of the up-tempo that just has a little groove to it. Again, just wanting people to feel good. I have a song called Feeling Good. It's just in the titles that I, you know, list. It's things that if I'm feeling that way, I want my listeners feeling the same way as well. So,
2: wow.
0: But as in speaking how people, I guess she feels how the music moves her when she would watch and me watching, watching the listeners' reactions in churches and if I was singing slow songs, they're always either tearing up or some folks are staring. And I would say to my mom, why do they just stare? Nobody ever reacts when I sing. And it was funny because I was just talking to a musician the other day that I'm working on some gigs with. And he was even mentioning, sometimes, you know, they're listening to you and they're staring. And that'll be the folks later on that are saying, that was awesome. But the whole time you're performing and you're like, they're not reacting. And some folks really just, it is moving them inside. And it is, you know, they're really listening to your voice. And so I've gotten to understand that as well, that, you know, a lot of times when I am singing, I do get that reaction that folks are truly listening, which does touch my soul. So
1: That's what you call when you find those people just sitting there, like just staring at you. That's what you call mm-hmm. captivation.
0: Yes. Yeah.
1: Mm-hmm. You've really got them.
0: Yeah.
2: And another thing that I'm doing, listening while she's talking, her artist development is out the chain.
1: Oh,
2: I
1: mean,
2: she knows how to interview, and that's a mm-hmm. and that's a good thing.
6: Thank you.
2: That is a
6: good, I was thinking the same thing.
2: Yeah, she knows how to interview, and man, a lot of artists, man, they get on here, they don't know how to talk.
0: Yeah, yeah.
2: And
0: that helps for me being in sales a little bit too.
1: Talking and selling
0: to people all the time. So now, it's spotlight on me. But sometimes it's a little bit different when it's, spotlight on you versus something else. So
2: right.
0: I appreciate that.
6: You're selling yourself, and I can't wait.
0: Thank you. And I have a song called I Can't Wait.
1: Yes.
6: And I have a song called Miss Feel Good.
0: Oh, look at that. check it out.
2: You do have a song coming out, and what good night to do it. It drops tomorrow. Talk to us about everything that we're going to be breaking tonight worldwide for everybody around the world to hear your song tonight. Tell us about everything.
0: Yes, so I'm really excited because it's been a little bit since I last released a song, and so Feeling Good was the last release that was a little bit more up-tempo, and so I brought it back to a little bit slower tempo in this song, Everything, and it was just kind of speaking, again, about love. I'm always about love, and sometimes there's some heartbreak songs, but just how you've overcome maybe the heartbreak. And so Everything is just, again, admiring somebody that you're in love with and just expressing to them how they're making you feel. But it was also interesting in writing the song, and once, you kind of listen to it a few times, you can interpret this into being almost a gospel song. It's not categorized as that, but you could say, God, you're my everything. You're my warm embrace, my saving grace. And so I've had people that say, is that a gospel song or is it an R&B song? So when you get a chance to listen to it, again, you can sing it however you feel, and that's just what I wanted my songs to do, is that you interpret it for yourself. So while this song was intended to sing about love and two lovers expressing themselves, you could ultimately be singing the song to God as well. So again, really, really excited about this song, and it drops at midnight, again, everywhere. So I can't wait for everybody to hear it.
2: And CC, we could do this right now. If anybody wants a copy right now, they can cash out $69.95 and they can get that copy right now before midnight.
0: Oh, look at that. Hey, any takers, huh? We'll let them get that sneak peek tonight for being patient and listening.
2: All right, everybody. At this time, I want everybody to mute your devices so there's no feedback and everything while we play this song. And CZ, one more time, shout your song out, and we're going to break it right now.
0: Yes, and this is CC Dash. 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

0: All right, that's everything right here on the Hilltop Radio Show. You guys hear the first here. So you guys know how we do it. You know how we do it. You know how we do it. Since we heard, go ahead, Auntie Stella, tell us, talk to us.
1: Oh, my God. You are blessed.
2: Thank you.
1: I love that. I love your voice.
2: Thank you.
1: Yeah, and I like your style. Now I'm going to say something that's going to probably insult you a little bit. I hope not. I hear a little Beyonce. I think Beyonce could do that song in that. There's a part in there. I'm like, Beyonce could play. She could sing that part.
2: But anyway, my mom was just saying she was hearing that too. She's agreeing with you over here.
1: Okay. Yeah. You are good.
2: Thank you. That's the first. I hadn't heard that, but the listeners haven't heard the song yet to give me that feedback.
1: No, you're gonna. There's a certain part in that song. I'm like, that's you got a beautiful voice.
2: Thank you. But as I said, growing up, I was always listening to Destiny's Child and the girl maybe.
0: Mm-hmm. All right.
1: But you got your own thing now. You can tell that you got your own thing.
2: Mm-hmm.
0: All right. Hey, AK, talk to us, baby.
3: Oh, wow. I was just saying, I really, really enjoying it. I
0: can't hear you.
3: By her voice.
0: Can't hear you. You're muffled.
3: I'm sorry. Can you hear me now?
0: Yeah.
2: Yes.
3: All right. I just wanted to say that when she was talking, I could tell by her speaking voice that, she was going to have a dynamic singing voice. And, I mean, it is very crisp. Her voice is very crisp, very clean. I could hear everything she was saying. She was very passionate in her singing. Her range is out of this world. And I really, really enjoyed the record. So thanks so much for that.
2: Thank you. Thank you. I appreciate that feedback, too. And as you heard earlier in the interview, my mom said, if I was going to do it, I have to do it well.
0: That's right.
1: And you did it. Right.
3: Mom's right. And you did it.
0: Double chocolate.
4: Okay. I'm fighting with the grandson. Why he jumped in the hot tub. But anyway, you have an amazing voice. Mm-hmm. You are a songstress. And I can see why Aunt Estella said she hear a little Beyonce. I hear a little Beyonce, and I hear a little Kelly Rowland too, baby. And I like Kelly's voice more than I like Beyonce.
2: You got it.
4: Yeah, thank you.
2: Yeah,
4: I appreciate
2: it. I love
4: the song. Very clear.
2: Yeah.
4: I'm a fan.
2: Mm-hmm. Thank you, thank you. Mm-hmm.
0: Let's
2: be
0: see.
2: Sure to download it tonight.
0: Let's see.
4: I sure will. You got a little seduction with you, too. I like that.
0: Mm-hmm. Oh, yeah, she said it's for the lovers, too. Yeah,
4: mm-hmm.
0: We need that.
5: Mm-hmm.
0: Let's see if we get to our executive producer. Robin, what you think?
6: I think that this is a very, very talented, very gifted artist. Can go in any direction, any genre, any style that you want. And I would to see you perform it all in like a variety show, like a one woman show. Ticketmaster, y'all.
5: Oh yeah.
0: Most Robin said go to Ticketmaster. Hey, go ahead, go to Ticketmaster, y'all.
5: Well, I already knew, because when she was naming those singers, like I said, mm-hmm. just mm-hmm. off of what she named, I knew mm-hmm. she was about to blow. But
2: thank you.
5: I love it. Yes, ma'am. I love your voice.

0: Okay.
1: Oh, wow. Oh, we got to hear
2: I could really hear her. I could really hear her doing this duet with Tamar.
1: Oh, yeah, I can see that too.
2: Tamar, her voice, their voice is so similar. Tamar Braxton.
3: Mm-hmm.
2: That range. Okay. Their range.
1: Yeah, she's a powerhouse.
2: Oh, man. Mm-hmm. I could really hear y'all doing a duet with this song. Because and then the harmonizing. I hear it.
3: Mm-hmm. Mm-hmm.
2: So, yes.
1: No, Tamar, do you hear that? Tamar, if you're listening.
2: Yes. Regardless of, you know, who she is and whatever, you know, the girl can blow.
1: Yeah, she can, yeah. Yeah. I saw her recently at the Roots picnic here in Philadelphia, and she was blowing away.
2: Mm-hmm.
4: I'm going to do this tonight. This is the first time we did this. We've done, you guys know, this is the first time we've done this. There's a lot of people that's tuned in from Philadelphia. And what I'm going to do is I'm going to go and say the last four digits of each number. And if you guys want to give your opinion on the song, you can, and shout, you know, you can tell your name, where you're from, what part of, you know, Pennsylvania you're from. You can do that. But please be respectful prior to doing that. So the first number I'm looking on the board is last four digits is 7089. Anything you want to say about the song? Going once, going twice, and we're moving on. The next, the last four digits, 3197. 3197.
5: Oh, that would be me. I love the melody. I love her voice. And it's getting ready to be my new favorite song.
4: What is your name?
1: Thank you.
4: What is your name? And what part of Pennsylvania are you calling from?
5: My name is Michelle, and I'm from Northeast Philadelphia.
1: Yes, I was going to say, I can hear Cousin Michelle. Thank you for listening.
2: That's what's up.
1: Thank you so much.
4: What
1: I'm so proud of her.
4: How would you, you know, you married, you got a boyfriend or something, but this something you guys will listen to with some wine or something?
5: Absolutely. Netflix and chill.
4: That's up. We got to play old bedtime stories then.
5: Little Prosecco, when you know.
2: All right, now go. All right, Auntie.
1: And then it's everything.
2: That's what I'm talking about. Yeah, we need her old bedtime stories.
4: All right,
2: I love it.
4: All right, the next one we're going to, last four digits, 8288. Anything you want to say? 8288. Nope. Okay, we'll move on to the next one. 0198. 0198. Anything?
6: Hi, this is Nina. This is Miss Nina Sierra. Super proud. I'm dialing in from Yadin, PA. Just excited for everything that's ahead of you. I've seen performances and you know, kind of watch you mature, and every release, every song, and we are fans over here, your family over here, your Brickle crew. We're just super excited for what's ahead, and I just hear the leveling up with each song you've released, with each video we watch. It's just always goes to the next level, and so we wish you all the best. I love the song. I'm going to have this on repeat as soon as I get the upload or download. You know, I'm trying to get my terminology together. But again, congratulations and best wishes. And, you know, as long as you keep us tuned in, we will continue to be tuned in. And your mom is always

0: keeping us aware and informed of your progress, and we are steady behind you.
1: Thank you so much.
0: Congratulations.
1: It's good to know I can keep her on the payroll. So thank you for confirming.
0: Congratulations.
1: And thank you, Auntie Nita, and all the Brickle family for tuning in. Thank you so much. Appreciate your support.
2: All right. Before I go to the next one, Mom, you want to say something? I want to comment. Your client just said.
3: I am just so grateful for all the support. And it's just been continuous throughout since she was from birth on. You know, we have just loyal family and listeners, and a growing you know, fan base for her. So it is just absolutely wonderful to see. And I'm just not going to tear up. It's wonderful.
2: All right. Oh. Well, I'm a fan, so she got me as a fan now. So, And as we say here, ain't nothing you can do about it, but keep putting the hits out. All right, let's move it on. Take a couple more. Last four digits. It is a Virginia area code 2872. Anything you want to say? Anything, feel free. Going once, going twice, moving on. Yo. Okay.
4: Yo, yo.
2: This 8272, last four days.
4: Hello?
5: Somebody's saying hello.
2: Yeah, he's out of out of turn. I'm going to what's in front of me. Yeah. But go ahead. Welcome to the show. Welcome.
4: How you doing?
2: I'm doing good. What's your name?
4: My name is Merge.
2: Welcome to the show,
1: Merge.
4: Hey, CC Dash. CC Dash. You know I'm checking in. That is my girl. I'm a supporter of the family.
1: Oh, right. Yes, you are. Thank you so much for tuning in.
4: Yeah, I had to tune in. You know I had to tune in, CC. You know you're one of my favorites.
1: I know, and I got to shout out Merch because he was also instrumental in helping connect me with some of these producers and with some of these songs are stemming from. So I have to shout you out for sure, Merch. Thank you so much.
4: No doubt, CC. No doubt. Yeah. Keep going. Keep grinding.
2: Merch, you in the industry?
4: What was that?
2: Are you in the industry?
4: Am I in the industry?
2: Yes, sir.
4: I do a little bit of everything, a little managing and a little bit of everything.
1: Yes, he does.
2: Okay.
4: A little bit of everything. No.
2: Give your information out in case somebody wants to contact you. Give your information out. Merch?
4: Yes, what was that?
2: Give your information out so somebody wants to contact you.
4: Well, my information is _ Merch Holden on Instagram, and my phone number. I mean,
2: just your social media.
4: HoldenBServices.com. Okay. You can reach me there too as well. That's my website, and Facebook Lamont Douglas.
2: All right. Thank you for being part of the show and tuning in, my brother.
4: Okay, thank you. I support CC Dash. She is a wonderful artist. Hey, CC, you know I'm listening, and you know I'm pushing. Let's go.
1: Thank you. Let's go.
4: Oh. All right. Can't wait to hear the single. All right.
2: All right.
1: Oh.
2: Let's see. Moving on. 4622, last four digits. Anything you want to say? All right, going once, going twice, moving on. 3134. Anything? 3134, anything?
6: Hey, how y'all doing?
2: How you doing? Who we talking to?
6: We talking to Carol, Cousin Carol.
7: Hey, Cousin Carol.
6: Yes, Deliver. Yes, it's me.
7: Yes. How you doing?
6: For hearing my cousin and inviting her and introducing her into the, I don't know your name, but having her to be
7: able to. This is Stella, Tulipa.
6: I know it's you, Stella. I said, I don't know who the gentleman who's...
2: DJ Sean. I'm sorry.
6: Yeah, so I was just thanking Stella for having listened to my cousin and introducing her to you. As far as CC as I'm concerned, I've always told CC, make sure you find me a seat at the Grammy. Because I know that's where
1: you got it. You know you got it.
5: Your cousin and I, we've been knowing each other for over 20 years. So make sure.
1: Wow.
5: When you find a seat for her, I'll be sitting next to her.
1: Yes. I'm actually have to have the whole room.
2: Carol, you must be originally from New York.
6: No, I'm not. I've been in Philly all my life.
2: Oh, wow, Stella, you got a New York accent. Okay.
6: No, Stella was introduced to me by my husband, who was an entertainer, and he sung with various groups like The Intruders.
5: He was my teacher.
6: Serenity, various R&B artists he backed up for, and he let sing for Little Anthony, Billy Joel. They opened up for people like that. And I was in the singing industry when I was in my younger years, but my band and my group, we didn't go far, but we were known locally around the city. So, and CC knows this is a family of singers.
1: Family of talent all the way around.
6: Aunt Alice would get them in the basement and have them sing and dance and develop their voices and stuff. And so we come a long way, and we're not done yet. And she's
5: going to do
6: that. She's such a beautiful woman. Her mother raised her well. She's such a beautiful woman. Not like these women that you see out here with the clothes hanging off and wanting to twerk and wanting to cuss and wanting to do this and everything. A top of the line, classy lady, and I love her.
1: Thank you. I appreciate that. And again, thank you for the introduction.
6: You're welcome.
8: Man, what they fail to realize is class still sells. Mm-hmm. It still sells. Mm-hmm. You know?
2: Yeah, especially when you class sells, especially when you know how to sing.
8: Yeah.
2: I just had to put that stamp on that. Yeah,
8: that's the truth. Mm-hmm. And that's the truth, Ruth.
6: It's a voice like that's helping it come back. We want that R&B voice back. We're tired of the synthetic. Everybody sounds alike and everybody sings alike, and there's no soul.
8: You can exactly soul. Thank you, man.
2: Radio is starving for real R&B to come back.
6: Yeah.
2: Where you guys can go to the club and at least get an hour and a half, 2 hours to hear old school music and dance. If they can do a line dance, they can do a slow dance.
6: You live in the basement.
2: All right. Well, Miss Carol Dash, I want to thank you for being a part of the show as well, calling in. I have this vibe from you that you have a lot of music history in you, and I need to talk with you. Yeah, I just got that vibe. You got a lot of history that we need to hear on the radio, you guys. Yeah.
6: Mm-hmm. No problem. Thank you for filling that out energy.
2: Yeah.
6: I'm glad that you were able to pick up on it.
2: Oh, yeah. 3375. Going once. Going twice.
9: Is that 813-3375?
2: Yes. Welcome to the show.
9: Thank you. This is Shirley from New York.
2: All right, welcome.
1: Shirley.
9: Oh, listen. I tell you, I literally stepped in the door and saw the number, and I said, I'm calling. And boy, I'll tell you, I can't make no more babies, but I tell you, that song can make a baby.
6: That's all I got to say.
2: All right. Yeah, Miss Shirley. I think the ladies want you on bedtime stories.
8: Yeah, Miss Shirley.
2: Yeah. I know you got some stories to tell.
6: Yeah. Some know I do, but I ain't telling them all.
1: That's right. Say some.
8: Cheryl going to take you around the world. Don't play with her.
6: Because I know I love to travel international, so I just got back from China.
8: I love it. I love it.
2: Miss Shirley, what part of New York are you calling from?
6: I'm calling from Long Island, Deer Park, New York.
2: Long Island.
6: We call it Suffolk County.
2: All right.
1: Okay.
6: And this is called Island. Because I love the beach, so this is a song taking to the beach. You know that, right?
1: Everything goes everywhere.
6: That's right. Let your imagination roam from there.
2: Everybody gonna come out the water. You play that song, everybody gonna come out the water and lay up underneath their blankets.
1: Oh my gosh.
10: We got the over person in the world with the song now. I'm telling you.
2: So Sandy, if people call me and want to try to take me up for child support, I'm sending them your way after tonight, okay?
10: Okay, yeah. All righty.
11: I know nothing.
1: Oh, goodness.
2: DJ, hey.
1: On the beach stays on the beach.
2: Yeah, that's right. What happens on the beach stays on the beach.
6: Oh, yeah. That's right.
2: Oh, man. Today's been a good night so far. All right. We're moving on. We got last two. 0157. Anything you want to say? 0157.
12: Yes. Hi. My name is Tanya. I'm CC Cousin. And CC, you do
1: Cousin Tanya.
12: Hi, Cousin CC. I always tell you how proud I am of you, and the music and everything is everything.
1: Oh, thank you.
12: You're so welcome. I love you, CC.
1: Love you all. Give everyone hugs and kisses for me.
12: I sure will.
2: Hey, CC, you and your mom, y'all ain't even got to worry about family reunion. You got to hear tonight on the radio.
8: That's what I'm talking about. The support. Yeah. The support is what's up.
2: Right. All I want to know is who's making the potato salad. Yeah.
1: We have some family of cooks, too.
2: Well, yeah. when that day come, I'm cousin DJ Sean.
1: We got you, cuz.
2: Cause I've come to eat. All right, last one. 2915. Anything you want to say? Last four digits. 2915.
13: Hello.
2: There you go. Hello.
13: Hi, this is Karen calling from Philadelphia.
1: Hi, Miss Karen.
13: Hi, how you doing?
1: Thank you for tuning in. Good.
13: Oh, yes, you're welcome. I just want to say congratulations on your new single, and I know it's going to do well, and I'm looking forward to great things for you.
1: Thank you, and I greatly appreciate it. Karen has come to all of my plays, and so has always been a supporter. Everybody that's shown up tonight on this call has consistently been supporting. So I appreciate all the love that's been coming through.
13: Oh, you're welcome. We love you.
1: Love you, too.
2: Wow. All right, that's amazing.
5: Yeah,
2: that
5: that's, it is amazing.
2: Yeah.
5: You got the family behind you.
2: And that's how it's supposed to be. That's
5: it should be that way. Yeah. Yes. Mm-hmm.
2: And yes. It's good when your siblings and your family can come on and support you, and hear mm-hmm. them give you your flowers and love. That's what radio is supposed to be. It's supposed to be, you know, for everybody to enjoy, and we had an enjoyment tonight. Yeah, CC.
1: Mm-hmm. Yes, we did. Absolutely.
2: Wow.
5: And Taluba started it. Or y'all call her Karen. She started it because she sent it to me. I'm Stella. And I sent it to DJ Sean. And from there, yeah. So, yes, she was supporting you before. That's beautiful.
2: We definitely, every time you drop a song, we definitely would love to bring you back and break it right here for you. First, this is going to open up the door for you, honestly, for more interviews and more, stations and DJs reaching out for it, because after tonight, tomorrow, I will pass it on to other radio station and other DJs I network with, so they'll have a copy of it as well.
1: Yes, much appreciated. I really, really appreciate that. Thank you.
8: Mm-hmm. Oh, and the new baby name for 2027 is going to be Everything. That's gonna be the new baby name for 2027, because baby, it was everything when daddy came this way. It was everything.
1: Thank you.
8: After listening to that song.
1: And DJ Sean, I was gonna ask, I don't know if you had time in the show, but if there's opportunity to play the song one more time for some of those that tuned in.
2: Okay, yeah, we can do that. Yeah, that's no problem.
5: I was going to ask him that same question.
2: I was going to turn Stella down, but since you asked first, no, I just played it. Right. CC, before I play the song, I just want to ask your mother again, Sandy. You know, you got most of your family on here. How does that feel tonight, you know, knowing that your daughter is doing, you know, what's needed for not only for her career, but for listeners and people that love real music, real R&B music.
3: Yeah, as I said before, when she was young and she would sing, not just because I'm her mother, but it just touched my heart when she would sing. So it pierced my heart. So, and I could tell through seeing other people in the congregation or in the audience when she was singing in plays in high school, and the Sound of Music, your grown men were singing when she was Mother Abbess, you know, they were crying. So it I could tell. And I just want to say to family and friends out there, we felt the love her whole entire life. It's been consistent, and it's warming my heart now. And we thank you, and we love you. Thank you so much. Mm-hmm. Continue to pray for her.

0: Quiet as everything. Right here on the Hilltop Radio Show. Heard it here first. Drops in another hour. Actually, 59 minutes. Guys can get it.
1: You know, what I like about that song, the very first, when it starts, it got that hook with that saxophone. And then her beautiful voice comes in there, an angelical voice. And it's like, whoa.
0: And you know, also, listening to it again, this can be a nice wedding song, too.
2: Absolutely.
0: Yeah. That's a wedding song.
3: Yes, sir.
0: Yeah.
2: Whenever you need me to sing it.
4: That's what's up. Yes.
0: This is a new wedding song for the new ages. Needed one. We found it. This is it. That's a nice song for even grown folks. Mm-hmm. Club, you know, family reunion, something for all the older folks to get up. 70s, 80s, yeah. Still got some loving in you. You know, Miss Shirley said she got a lot of stories. She just ain't gonna tell them tonight. let's do this real quick. AK, any words of encouragement you want to leave with Cece? Her journey down the road of entertainment.
3: I just want to say, don't do what you're doing. I really love your personality. I really love your personality. I mean, sexy and classy at the same time. I just really like that. You know what I'm saying? Mm-hmm. And just stay true to self. And I just love your music.
2: Thank you. I really appreciate that. And I definitely will. That's the hard thing about some of the younger artists is them pushing you to try to be certain things and such the social media influence. But that's one thing in the music and in myself that I'm always trying to stay true to. So I appreciate that feedback.
0: You're welcome. Auntie Stella, any words of encouragement? You want to leave?
1: I think she got it all. I really do. Just continue doing what you're doing. And like when we was talking earlier, you can go into acting, you know, Broadway. You can sing anywhere. Just keep the doors open, all the doors, you know, open so you can step in and do whatever you have to do. Because I feel like you're being used for a special reason.
4: Mm-hmm.
2: Oh, thank you.
1: It's a higher reason. Yes, ma'am.
2: Wow.
0: So all right.
1: Keep yourself open to options.
0: All right. Double chocolate.
5: Fine. Just keep being you. Mm-mm. Keep being you. And that family support that I hear in the background.
1: Mm-hmm.
5: You keep that. Make sure you keep that. That's going to keep you grounded. It's not often we have artists that come on and they really have family support. Like actually people that say, hey, I'm really going to listen to the show and see what's going on, you know. So that shows a lot about your character and your family's characters to stand behind you. So make sure you keep that support. That's a wonderful thing. And just keep being true to you. And with that song, a collab, I think Trey Songz would be great on that song as well.
4: Yeah. Mm-hmm. Yeah.
2: Okay. Yeah. I love that collaboration too.
0: Y'all had Trey Songz and what's his name? I had what's his name on my mind doing it with her. Damn, they just lost my damn thought. John Legend.

0: Legend.
1: Oh, yeah.
2: John Legend
0: would work perfect with that song, yeah.
3: Yes, indeed.
4: You know what I'm going to need you to do?
3: What?
5: With that.
4: You know what I'm going to need you to do? You on TikTok?
5: Yes.
4: Okay. So, you haven't put it on TikTok yet?
5: I put a snippet on TikTok, but not the full song.
4: Okay. So, that's all you need is that snippet. You need to push and push and push that on TikTok. Mm-hmm. Get your followers to go do a little dance or do a little something with their boyfriend or their lover and mm-hmm. hashtag you.
5: Yes.
4: Make that song go viral.
5: That's a great idea. Thank you for that.
0: Even if you don't drink wine, you can put Kool-Aid in a cup. Yeah.
5: That's right.
4: That's right. That's right.
5: There's no judgment zone over here.
0: Yeah, or even if you think you're drinking some yak, just put some iced tea in there.
1: Yes, indeed.
0: All right, so for Tori, what you got?
1: Yes. Well, it is quite evident that she is her path is definitely her path because of the influences that are coming into her path that has helped directing her. And I like the fact that she's keeping her options open because it's not just about the singing. You are bringing other things out of you that may have been hidden, that may have just needed some, you know, just needed some exercise. So just keep allowing yourself to, you know, take in everything that you're learning on this journey. Continue to educate yourself, what you are doing. Keep yourself around positive people that are, you know, that have good intentions for you and who are not just there to take. You know what I'm saying? Keep your the people that you're working with as far as your production team, it is obvious that they understand your voice. They know what works best with you. Keep those people around you. But my dear, the path that you have, this is evident that this is the path you need to take. So I just tell you to, I just want to encourage you on your journey and to, like I said, take it all in, the bad and the good, you know, and learn from it and just keep moving forward. You're doing wonderful.
5: Oh, I appreciate that. Thank you.
0: Let's see, Robin, do you want to add something? I know you're in the back.
6: Yes.
0: Anything you want to add? Go ahead.
6: The blessings of the Lord maketh rich and addeth no sorrow. So you make sure that you enjoy the gifting and you never let anyone make you feel bad or less than or not good enough.
5: Amen. Thank you for that word. I appreciate that as well.
0: I think I should have went first because I ain't got nothing to say.
5: You all have said it all night. I'm feeling like definitely am feeling the love.
0: CC, I'm just gonna tell you what they say, you know. You're encouraged enough by your mother and your family. And they're encouraging you to become where you're going to be at soon. I can hear the humbleness in your voice, and I can hear that your mother, as she talks for you know about you, she's not rushing it. You guys are taking your time. And when you take your time and do right, everything falls into place. And while we played your song the second time, I put a call into a young lady from Universal Studios, the movie side of it, because this song needs to be on a movie, needs to be in a movie, needs to be somewhere.
5: Absolutely.
0: On a sitcom, on a web series, you know, After Dark, you know, needs to be on A Quiet Storm, you know. This song needs to be in every R&B DJ's rotation after tomorrow. Yeah. And I'm going to make sure.
5: I definitely agree.
0: I'm going to make sure they get that information and And Sandy, I'll make sure you get Mrs. Jones' information so maybe you guys can work something out and get that song in some movies, on some movies. Yeah.
2: Oh, thank you. You have definitely been a blessing to us. Thank you.
7: Yeah, Ready to Love theme song.
0: All right. There you go.
1: All right.
0: Miss Cheryl, you sure you don't want to stay on with us for bedtime stories?
8: Well, I just wanted to say that everything is God's timing, and I believe that now's the time. It's her time.
0: And who's that talking? Who's that?
8: 3197.
0: Okay, 3197. All right. Anybody else want to say anything before we get on out of here? Because this has been an awesome show.
5: I want to say something. This is Cece.
0: Go ahead.
5: I just wanted to share with all the listeners where I'll be next and some of the socials. But I am going to be performing this Sunday in Philadelphia at the Please Touch Museum out in the park for Wawa Welcome America Philly Fair 250. So if you're able to come out, I take it there about 3:30 to catch me perform live. And then after that, you'll see me July 5th, which I haven't announced yet. So you're getting a lot of firsts here on the Hilltop Radio Show. But on July 5th, I will be performing at the FIFA Fan Festival at Lemon Hill Park at 7 p.m. So you'll be able to catch me those next two performances in Philadelphia. 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
0: All right. And I know everybody in here that called in tonight are Philadelphia Eagle fans. This is cowboy country. I'm just letting y'all know that.
7: I just play
0: with y'all. I am a Cowboys fan. Yeah. But Carol, I gotta reach out to you, Carol, because we gotta have a conversation because I know you have some history in you that needs to be heard. Yeah.
8: Oh my.
6: Yeah. Shout out Seattle Seahawks, the Super Bowl champ. Whee!
0: Yeah. I know you got some good music stories and stuff. I would love to talk to you and listen. Yeah.
8: Oh, okay. It's CC stage tonight.
1: Yeah.
8: I showed to my cousin.
0: Oh yeah, it's her tonight. Oh yeah, yeah. Yeah. Anybody else got anything? Because if not, we're getting ready to get on out of here. We're getting ready to go to bedtime stories in a minute.
6: Who's coming over here standing out?
0: Yes, ma'am. All right. Well, you're welcome. Sandy, again, thank you. I'll be in touch with you soon. Yeah, a couple days.
2: Sounds wonderful.
0: Yeah.
2: Thank you so much. Bless you all.
0: Thank you.
2: God bless all of you.
9: So yes.
2: Calling
9: you, okay? Same.
2: And
9: Sandy, I'll call you too.
2: Yes, wonderful.
9: Love you back. Okay.
2: All right. Okay.
9: TC, go ahead
2: and do it.
9: Thank you
2: so much.
9: Do it. Okay.
2: We're doing it.
9: All right.
2: Bye bye.
9: Good night.
2: Good night, everybody.
1: Good night.
2: Peace and blessings to you all.
0: Right.
10: 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Your music mix variety right here. 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
0: All right, man. This is our Friday. It is Thursday, but this is our Friday right here on the Hilltop Radio Show, man. And I just, man, we've had an awesome night tonight, you guys.
9: Yes, we did.
0: Wow.
9: And, you know, we're Jewish, on Friday, Jewish people don't work. Is it Friday they don't work or Saturday they don't work?
6: Sundown Friday to sundown Saturday is the Sabbath, and they don't work.
9: Okay, well, we're going to start our sundown just on Thursday.
0: Yeah, we got our own Sabbath. Sabbath on the radio. Sabbath day.
6: Yeah. Amen.
0: Yeah. Before we go to bedtime stories, let's do this real quick. Angel, you got any shows the weekend? Where you at? Somewhere. I know you somewhere perform with the TNT girls.
11: Hey, y'all.
0: Where you at?
11: Hey, y'all.
0: If you don't put that popcorn down and answer...
12: I had my popcorn ready for this bedtime story.
0: Where you at this weekend? You performing?
12: I do not have any deposits, so no, sir, I will not.
0: Okay. All right. Salvatore, where you at this weekend?
1: On Friday night, I will be at Church Hills singing with 20 Below Zero Band. We got a 3-hour set, 9 p.m. until 12 a.m. On Saturday night, I'll be singing at a 80th year birthday party for this gentleman. I'll be singing with Vince Hutchinson and the Heavy Storm Band that night. And next Saturday, I'll be performing again. I thought Juneteenth, well, it's a Juneteenth celebration next Saturday in New Roads, and I'll be performing with the 20 Below Zero Band again. So, yeah, getting kind of busy now. Yeah, starting to pick up.
0: All right. Mm-hmm. All right. Well, congratulations, you ladies, for, you know, doing what y'all do. Let's see. Yeah. There was something else I was getting ready to say. So what we're gonna do is we're gonna stay live. We're gonna start
13: this session is no longer being recorded.
0: And then we're gonna start it real back again because we've got to leave the recording. People want copies of the recording. I don't want to send them bedtime stories. Yeah.
9: So it's recorded. Let me get it right. It's recorded, but it's not on the air.
0: It's on the air. I've turned the recording off because I don't want to send the show with bedtime stories on it to people that ask for a copy of the show tonight.
1: Yeah.
0: So when you do bedtime stories again, boss, I'm going to hit record.
9: Okay. Here we go.
0: All right.
1: All right. DJ Sean, I hope you don't mind. I decided to do a little something different tonight.
0: Oh, that's between you and Double Chocolate.
1: As far as the music, Double Chocolate, I hope you don't mind. I'm pretty sure you're going to like this, though.
0: Hold on a minute, damn it. Angela, you part of this damn conspiracy too?
6: Ain't nobody run anything by the producer. What the hell are y'all up to?
1: Everything gonna go just like it is.
0: Hold on, Robin. Angel, you a part of this conspiracy?
12: No, sir.
0: Oh, okay, because I know you. Because you complain about you complain about the song. Tori talking about she want to play another song. Okay, all right. I'm gonna put my hands up and I'm gonna step back. Go ahead. Go ahead. Eat your damn popcorn.
14: But hold on, before we do the story, what topic y'all want? Do y'all want to do How I Met My Husband, or y'all have another?
0: You had to come on and pick the topic. You know, you just got to make people listen. Yeah.
1: Mm-hmm. Yeah.
14: Well, we're going to talk about how I met my husband then.
1: All right. So y'all ready to do this?
14: Let's do it.
1: All right, DJ Sean, you gonna hit record?
0: Oh yeah.
1: Nut.
13: The recording has started.
14: Y'all got me tickled.
1: All right, here we go.
14: Oh,
1: it's that time.
14: Mm.
1: You know what time it is?
0: I can't stand none of y'all.
1: Yeah. It's time for bedtime stories, hosted by your own, the sexy one, the chocolate one. Two scoops is what we call them. Double chocolate. Are you here, baby?
14: I'm here, and I'm ready. Y'all ready, Hitty?
1: Yeah. Y'all.
14: Let me tell you how I met them. Love of my life. You know, I used to date online after I left my first husband. So I dated online for 10 years, y'all. And when I say I met some awesome men online, I met at least two of them.

0: I'm gonna have to stop it because I don't think we can lower it. Can we?
1: Okay.
0: Go ahead, baby.
1: So, if anybody tell you, I love that intro. If anybody tell you dating online is not.
2: Somebody got wet.
1: But anybody tell y'all dating online is not a good thing, that's false. You just have to weed out the people and really be careful. And I'll be honest with y'all, the worst that I've met dating online, and I've traveled to meet people, was actually in my hometown. This guy drove this bus, I guess it was a casino bus or whatever, and he pulled up in a little area, like it was an open area, the Waffle House, broad daylight. Now, I love a knife, and I don't mind shooting, but I love a knife. So I always carry a knife underneath my seat and a couple of guns in my car. So,
2: Billy the Kid.
1: I met this guy. Hey, as a woman, you got to always be prepared.
0: Mm-hmm.
1: And even now, even as a man, because I know a man that was attacked by other men here in my city.
2: Damn.
1: So, and that messed him up because he was raped by a group of men that was supposed to be straight. So, we all got, you know, we got to be prepared. We got to be careful. There's nothing wrong with having a weapon, some mace or whatever. My weapon of choice is a nice knife. But needless to say, I went to meet this guy, broad daylight, big Waffle House right here, open area shopping center. He parked his bus, and he got in my car. I had my door open on my side, and he had his door open on, you know, on his side. He got out the van with it, I mean, out the bus. A daily half hug, you know, want little introduction, whatever. And he sat in my car and he's like, oh, look, why don't you come sit down in the bus with me? I could turn the air conditioner on and we could talk. And I'm like, nah, I'm good on that. So he just kept pushing to go sit down in the bus. I'm like, what the hell am I doing in the bus? We in a car. We're already sitting in a vehicle. What I want to go in another vehicle for? So we got to talking, and just out the blue, this not how I met my husband, y'all, but I'm on your subject. Anyway, this dude reached over to kiss me, and I'm like, no, because I wasn't feeling him. Do you know this man almost dragged me out of my car to drag me in the bus?
2: Are you serious?
1: I came all the way over here. I'm going to get what I want. Yeah.
0: Because
1: to his surprise, that knife met his throat. I said, do you want to die this way, or do you want me to go ahead and pull out the gun and you're going to die that way? Because either way, if you continue to try to pull on me, because, you know, by this time he had got around to my side, and he was pulling me out of my car.
0: Oh, Lord.
1: Which way you want to die? I'll take either one. Because then, you know, now I'm thinking, I mean, I done been to New York. I done been to Alabama, Mississippi. I done flew different places to meet different men, and I've never had no problems out of state. I was in my hometown and almost got raped or killed or whatever. I'll say raped because he didn't have the weapon. I did. So once I pulled the weapon out on him and, you know, like had it to his throat, he let me go and call me all kind of bitches and hoes. So it's not always traveling out of state you can get in trouble. It could be in your own place. So what I say about dating online is just be careful. And weed them out. Always meet in a public place for the first time. Whatever. Now, back to my honey bun. When I met him, it was on Black Planet, y'all. I don't know if y'all know about Black Planet. And I was on there with my little sexy pictures and whatever, chatting with all these men and, you know, and I met a lot of women on there too that were just talking, you know, they trying to meet a man and whatever, and we just get into our own little chats and whatever. So I met some decent friends on there. But this man sends me a message. He liked my profile, blah, blah, blah, phone number to call him. I responded. And we chat. We switched over from Black Planet to, what was it back then? Yahoo Messenger.
0: Yeah.
1: And then I actually took his number and we got to texting and calling. And it was my husband for today, that I met today. So we chat for about 3 months before we met. So I was like, you know, I'm glad you send me a message and we talked or whatever. And he was like, girl, I sent that message to about 5 other women. Only 2 of y'all responded. So I was like, I thought I was special. He said, you was. I said, no, I wasn't. You sent a mass message to a bunch of women. And whoever called you was whatever. I said, I thought I was special. So I might you like my profile. He said, well, that's not what I was supposed to do. Well, it don't matter. We chat. By the time we met in person, I think we met around October. We chat, we talk, we be on the phone all day. And when I said I knew this man was my husband, just from chatting and talking to him, we knew everything about each other by the time we met face to face. I knew what he liked to eat. I know his hobbies. He knew mine. He knew my color. Like, he knew everything about me because we had a chance to really get to know each other without just jumping into bed.
0: Mm-hmm.
1: So,
0: that's a good feeling.
2: So, wait a minute. Mm-hmm. Why you take your time with this one than not the other mm-hmm. one? You didn't have the sex on the first night you met him, right?
1: My husband?
2: Oh, you did. Yeah.
1: I'm getting to that. We talked on the phone for 3 months.
0: Mm-hmm.
1: We talked on the phone for 3 months. So, but this, and he worked offshore. So it's not like we really could have hooked up other than when he came in.
0: Mm-hmm.
1: And at the time, he was spending weeks or whatever offshore. So he was like, hey, I'm coming in. I think we should, do we go on a date? I'm like, shit, hell yeah. So dinner and a movie. We met at the movies. Got in my car. We talked for a little while, and y'all, I was just looking at him like, I could feel it. This is my husband. And at the time, I said, I am not. This is what I told everybody. Just like I be talking about the sugar daddy thing and the Cash App. Mm-hmm. Everybody knew I was not getting married again unless he had a big dick and he could take care of his business financially. Mm. So when I'm in, sitting down in a car, I'm like, I feel something about this man that I've never felt mm-hmm. with no other man.
2: Yeah, you felt,
1: you know, the vibe was just different. That vibe was different. You know, it wasn't that teenage love, the first love I ever had. You know, that teenage love. Mm-hmm. You know, that's something special. That's different.
2: Don't hurt me again.
1: But the ex-husband, I was never in love with him. I had love for him, so that was a different type of feeling. And the guy I had to run away from that I had the affair with, I loved him, but it was still a different type of love. That was, I didn't mm-hmm. have him 100%. You know what I'm saying?
0: Mm-hmm.
1: So I'm like, I'm sitting on this car, this man. Everything tingling. When I say everything, everything was tingling, okay? I'm like, yeah, I think I'm going to be in trouble because I always said I didn't want to get married again. But at that moment, we sit down, we had done eight, you know, had lunch, dinner earlier, went to the movies. I don't even remember what we went to see. But that connection was just there,
0: mm-hmm.
1: you know.
0: So it, like, didn't even matter. It didn't even matter what you saw.
1: Mm-hmm. Right. I was like, you want to come back to my place? And he was like, oh, yeah.
0: Because you could get it. You
2: already knew
0: about to get it.
2: Shut that ass up.
1: Look me. I said, so you going to follow me home? Yeah. So he in his car thinking he gonna give some. I'm in my car talking about he live fast ass. I'm about to get this dick. We get to my house. My kids wasn't there. We sat down. We talking, just vibing. I mean, the conversation is just consistent. Mm-hmm. And then, you know, I was a little distance from him on the sofa. He was like, come over here, come closer. I'm closer. Okay. He reached over, he kissed me. I was like, oh, Lord, everything's tingling. And when I tell you, that it didn't even cross my mind not to have sex with him. All I know is I just needed to get in this man's skin. It wasn't even, y'all, it really wasn't about the neck. Because don't get me wrong, I've had one-night stands before, you know, or stuff with Samara on the first date. But with him, it was something different. It was just something I felt that was different. And then when we did do it, like, he fucking freaked me all the way out. This man, we went all night. And when I say all night, we went, I told that man, oh, he told me up. I'm like, I love
3: this. My turn. Your turn. This again. My turn.
2: You know he knocked your ass out. Talking that
1: he shit. He I ain't even gonna lie. Because, I mean, we was at it. I mean, at it, like, for some hours. And I was like, and he was ready to go round two or three. I'm like, damn, your dick feel hard. He's like, it's something that you're doing to me. I'm like, well, baby, we're going to keep on doing it.
2: Hey, okay? Man, that's the good. Hey, when a woman can do that to you, to a man, keep him up. Hey. That's the best night it could ever be.
0: And he still got
1: in. And it was.
2: Hell yeah.
1: And let me tell you.
0: Shit.
1: We slept together that night, and we've been together ever since. We've been sleeping with each other ever since. So, don't let nobody say, don't get you none in the first night that makes you fail. That's not true.
2: Nah, if one thing about a man. Shit, if you're vibing, you're vibing. Shit.
1: Right. And if he wants you, it doesn't matter if you sleep with them that same night or if you sleep with them 3 months later. Because you could hold off and wait to give it to him. He's going to sleep with somebody else until he gets you. He knows if he wants to commit to you or not. So it's just hard for us women to determine, should I give in or should I not give in? If the vibe is there and you feeling good about yourself, then you do it. Do it. Because, look, I have no regrets. Now, we done had our little ups and downs and stuff, but absolutely no regrets. When I say some of the best goddamn sex, and still some of the best sex, baby, that man was meant for me.

0: She tore that popcorn up. No, she ain't got no more. She gonna go make some more.
1: All night long type of thing.
2: What that?
1: After that night, did you have all night long sex afterwards? You know, a week, a month later?
2: Oh, yes.
1: Oh,
2: okay. Hell yeah. We still, let me tell y'all, the connection I have with my husband sexually, I don't think I've ever had that with another man. Because it's like, I still look at him and I still lust after my husband. And you know, lust is the beginning stage before you know you're in love, because you're looking at the body, you're looking at the attraction. When I look at my husband, sometimes I look at him and be like, I'm gonna choke his ass. And then I'll be like, I could choke him in bed though. You know, so we still have that chemistry. I still, you know, like, yeah, it's just still there, y'all. Like, I'm sweating just thinking about it.
0: I gotta do a wellness check. Auntie Stella be asking questions when you're done, and she still want to know shit. Double chocolate. I'm saying double chocolate. I mean, Salvatore, you good?
3: Yeah.
0: Okay.
3: Yeah. No, something just happened.
1: What happened?
2: You okay?
0: What did you squirt?
3: Now see, look, this is about to turn into something else. My husband just walked in here.
0: What, his butt ass name?
3: Yes.
2: Yes, Lord. That's how I like it.
3: And I had to go on mute for a minute. So that was quick, fast, and in a hurry.
2: Okay.
3: Look, Devil Chocolate, you was telling your story and you talking, and then all of a sudden I just looked up, the damn door open, and then I'm coming here swinging and grinning. Well, all right.
2: Get your ass off that phone.
3: Pretty much, he said.
1: Put it on me.
3: So, DJ Sean, look what bedtime stories just started.
2: Listen, and when they walk in neck and neck, thing just a swinging, yeah, my mouth start watering. Come here.
3: Girl, I couldn't stop laughing. I had to go on mute.
0: Y'all crazy.
2: He did that little dance, huh?
3: God,
2: no, he did that little dance.
0: Back to what Double Chocolate was talking about a while ago.
3: I'm sorry.
0: Now you good? You should already know if you want to be with somebody probably a week or 2 weeks.
3: Oh hell yeah!
0: I'll take right. 90 days, yeah. 30 days, grown. 90 days to know some damn body.
3: Mm-hmm. Especially when you're grown.
2: That's right.
3: Yeah, yeah.
0: That right there. That's a myth.
1: That's like your soulmate.
0: Yeah, that's a myth.
2: Yeah.
0: You sit around.
2: Because I knew. Yeah, I knew before we even met face to face, because we knew we had time to talk about everything. And a lot of times when we was talking, I was cooking. He'd be like, "You cooking?" Oh, I'm humming. Oh, you can sing. You do this. And we talk about religion. We talk about non-religion. We
0: I know that well. Back ain't comment on you singing. I know that's a lie. Nah,
2: DJ Sean. I used to sing until I caught strep real bad, and it really took my voice away. But yeah, before then, and then I had that surgery for they remove your tonsils. I had sleep apnea.
0: Oh,
2: so when they cut my throat, I couldn't talk. I couldn't talk, and I worked at AT&T call center. I couldn't talk for over 6 months.
1: What?
2: Like, I whispered for 6 months. Yeah. Mm-hmm. Having your tonsils taken out when you're older is severely painful.
1: It is.
2: And then I had my Alanoids taken out, and the top of my mouth, they

0: Libra, Leo, Cancer,
1: Ralph,
0: Charles,
2: Paul,
0: Larry,
3: 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Thank you for keeping

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I'm glad you were the one I met. I love you, Julie. 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

0: Yo, what's up, babe?
1: Yo, this is about business.
0: Oh, word, it's like that? Well, check this out. This is how we gonna do this. Your fighter against my fighter.
1: Whatever.
0: Winner take all.
1: Whatever.
0: Just remember
1: done.
0: That, all right?
1: You just beat it.
0: Remember that.
1: Come on, y'all.
0: Yeah, be out. Yeah, be out. 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

0: pack up in it. 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
0: Yeah.
1: What's up, girl up in there chilling. What's up, dog? In the chilling. Girl up in there chilling, dog.
0: You know, you mean you gonna do this? What's going on?
1: I know you gotta go up in there, dog. 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
2: No.
1: What do you mean no? I ain't even asked you nothing yet, and you're already saying no. Wait till I ask you a question.
2: All right, ask me.
1: I got this chick. I'm trying to get with her for a month now. Only thing is, though, I think she got something against blacks. You believe that? A Spanish bro with something against blacks. Even after the whole J-Lo and Ja thing, she got something against Cummins.
2: No. Murder, I-N-C.

0: Hello? 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A little louder, I still can't hear you. Ah, just kidding. Leave a message at the beep.
1: At the tone,

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1: This off the record, right?
0: Yes.
1: All right, look. This is what happened.

0: What it is, this your boy That Dude, a.k.a. Mr. I Just Chill. We from Florida. We supposed to shine. Want to give a shout out to DJ Robin Lynn. Thank you for keeping the vibes live. Let's go. Yay!
1: Black dress with the tights underneath. 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

0: Everybody, what's up? We are DNCE, and we're about to find out how well we know each other with a little fun game called Bandmates. Shall we?
1: What's my favorite season?
0: We think your favorite season would be summer. Pizza bear! Okay. When is my favorite season?
2: Winter.
0: Island time season.
3: Don't touch our notepad.
4: What was my first job?
2: Oh, yeah. Security guard at a school.
0: This guy?
4: Close.
2: Oh,
0: yeah, I guess that is close.
2: What was my first occupation?
0: You worked in a sandwich shop.
2: Model for Gap Kids.
0: No way. Wow. Who is the messiest in the band?
1: Me.
0: You're right. We think you said Jinju as well. Who in the band would I like to have pay my rent, if need be?
1: Jinju.
0: Wrong. I'm gonna go with Cole. Because ultimately, man, it'd be very creative and interesting, and probably we'd be living on a boat somewhere together.
5: Okay.
0: We're gonna go with me.
4: Yeah, Joe.
0: Styles? Hey! Yeah! Do I prefer white girl rosé or whiskey?
2: Whiskey, son.
0: Wow, you got one.
2: That's you. That was you last night.
0: Oh. I'm gonna go with curveball. We're up a couple. We're gonna go with rosé.
4: Rosé.
1: Good catch.
2: Later, hater. Oh, I know this one. Alan. Cahill?
0: Cahill.
1: Cahill?
4: Cahill.
0: Cahill.
4: It's my mom's maiden name.
2: I knew that. What's my middle name?
0: Cole.
2: Cole Whittle.
0: Is Whittle a part of it?
2: We think your thongs are leopard print.
0: My thongs are zebra print.
2: Yeah.
0: We're gonna go with leopard.
1: Really?
0: Yes!
1: Electronic.
0: You're right.
2: Oh, it's buzzing around.
0: Don't touch my pad. I told you this already twice. You're regular.
4: Regular.
1: They know me so
0: much.
1: Yes.
2: Red Velvet.
0: Correct. We didn't have colored, so I had to write red, red. Chocolate.
4: Yeah. Chocolate.
0: Oh, that's right.
2: I think you like Friends.
0: Tell me what you see here.
2: Is
0: that a character from Friends? I don't think that's.
2: Yeah, that's.
1: Oh yeah,
2: that's Chandler. Yeah, it's Friends, guys.
0: We're gonna go with Friends.
4: Friends.
0: Yes.
4: Can you guys guess who I text the most?
2: It's a Brazilian person.
0: The gift.
4: Nailed it.
0: The gift. The girlfriend. I drew that.
2: Okay.
0: Bone Squad.
2: Bone Squad!
0: That's a group text round. What was that? We won? We weren't prepared or anything.
6: Oh, actually, we actually wrote something for you guys, too. You can hold that since you lost.
2: Yeah, we're sad, son.
7: Thank you for keeping the vibes live.

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1: Ralph,
0: Charles,
2: Paul,
0: Larry,
3: 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Thank you for keeping

0: In a very pleasant neighborhood, not far from downtown Midland City, Miss H. Helfinger, secretary to the police commissioner of Midland City, is carried upon a stretcher into a very nice white frame house with a very pretty picket fence.
1: Where do you want us to put her, nurse?
2: Just bring her right in here, fellas.
1: Okay.
2: You can dump her right on that couch there.
1: Right, there she goes. Do you want her head on the couch,
2: please,
1: too?
2: Please.
1: Okay.
2: Thank you.
1: You're welcome.
2: Relax, miss. The doctor will be here shortly.
3: Thank you.
2: Is there anything I can do for you in the meantime?
3: Yes, you can take this straitjacket off me.
2: Oh, I'm sorry, but only Dr. Friendly can do that.
3: I'm really quite harmless.
2: It's not that. It's just I can never figure out how to take them off.
3: Swell.
2: Let's see. You were referred to us by the police commissioner.
3: Right, a former patient of yours, I believe.
2: Yes, and was he ever thick when he came to us?
3: He could still stand to lose some weight.
2: I mean thick on the head.
3: Yes, that's another problem.
2: According to this report, the commissioner found you standing on top of your desk reciting the words to...
3: Hiawatha.
2: Oh, yeah, that's a very nice poem by the shores of Gitche-Gumee.
3: I know how it goes.
2: I love that poem.
3: When will Dr. Friendly get here?
4: Good morning. I am Dr. Friendly.
2: Good morning, Doctor.
4: Please, lie down and tell me everything.
2: I'm your nurse, Doctor.
4: Oh.
2: The person who flipped is over there.
4: Yes, of course. Now, my dear, according to this report, you were standing on top of your desk reciting the words to...
3: Hiawatha.
4: Yes, by the shores of Gitche-Gumee.
3: I know how it goes.
4: I love that poem.
3: I'm happy I selected everyone's favorite.
4: Tell me something.
3: Yes.
4: Why would you do a silly thing like that?
3: Aren't you supposed to tell me?
4: By the way...
3: When is it?
4: Do you know the words to Little Miss Muffet?
3: Little Miss Muffet?
4: Yes, Little Miss Muffet sat on the tuffet, eating her curds and whey.
3: By the shores of Gitche-Gumee.
4: And along came a spider.
3: By the shining big sea waters.
4: Who sat down beside
3: stood
4: her.
3: Stood the wigwam of Nokomis.
4: And frightened Miss Muffet away.
0: Well, will Miss Helfinger be able to restore...

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0: of boards, everybody. 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
1: You ain't even got to tell me. I already know. I could tell by the way you were setting it up to tell me what you was about to tell me.

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0: check. 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
1: There's a little spot they had where they were throwing the ivory, three to be exact, amongst various other, you know, equations. They're gonna let you know that as well.
2: Yeah, I'm ready.
3: We off the grid.

You know, music is different, music is different, music is different. Radio different, radio different, radio. You know, it ain't the same. Like, we really came out with Queen right now, we never got played. Because all this would have blocked it. You know what I mean? Even though it would have been dope. But it's like, there's so much other stuff that's out. It's like millions of rappers now. You know what I mean? Back then, we had to fight for our spot, fight for our spot, fight for our spot. We had to rhyme for it. You know what I mean? Right now, you can just go on the computer and you can do anything and you're going to get views. You know what I mean? Even if it's super whack, if it's super whack, might get like 5 million views over super whack. 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You know what I mean? So that's the difference. Back then,

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1: 21.
0: Whole point is on the bezel. 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
1: 21.
0: A-Rod, I'm ballin', but I'm loyal. 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
1: 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So obviously, let's put two and two together.
2: Chang.
1: I gotta be the best of all.

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1: 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I'm pretty sure y'all dealt with this too. Mm-hmm. But it's like you're not cool in your city until you're cool outside of your city. Because everybody knows you, so they don't really want to call you by whatever name that everybody else calls you by. They just don't see you that way.

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I just want to say thank you, Lord. Thank you.

0: pray again, pray again.
1: Everybody say,
0: pray.

0: Thank you for calling Mercedes-Benz of Beaumont. If you know your party's extension, you may dial in at any time or dial 9 for company directory.
1: Any way you can for get sales, it, if you got enough money, ain't no limit to the things you can do. On the other hand, if you don't have any money, you can't do nothing.
2: Dark is the sky.

0: However, hear about them. They never create no damage in the business yet. And we are the only bad man sound about you. So some boys will calm and chill. Say, I want to them. I come for them a big star. But if they're my star, they're moon that mean bigger on them. I want to them.
1: Hey, yo.

0: of shit. 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
1: I'm bored as fuck. How about you just like...

0: Oh, lovely.
1: Yeah, we suggest that you throw mud. That's fun.
0: Throw mud at each other. See how many stupid things you can do to each other all at one time.
1: Hey, thanks.
0: Hey, thanks a lot.
1: Looks like Doogie from here.
0: Oh, shit. It's caca. Poo-poo. Shit. It's shit. It's shit. 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Shit.

0: with me?
1: Niggas are the best of people that were slaves. You know what I mean? And that's how they got to be niggas. Because they stole the cream of the crop from Africa and brought them over here and put us all together and called one tribe. Niggas.

0: daughter. I ain't heard about you before the stardom. Sick of these weak rap niggas misleading and cheering. When it comes to a white man, you ain't standing on business. Most of y'all, you niggas look silly. 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If you disagree, get busy. Criticism taken by the realest. I would rather help you than to kill you.
1: Niggas! 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
1: I wouldn't buy a bitch.
2: The especially important part played by the Mundo or the royal ancestors as protectors of the land and bringers of the rains is also recognized in popular song.

0: the album, man. 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
1: What?
0: Really? 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People heard that. I mean, I got some hot records. I got The Rain. I got What Should I Do Next? All right, look, you know what? 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I'm going to pick my own. 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All right, man. 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
2: Gum.
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2: Candy?
1: What did you put in your mouth?
2: It's PCP.
1: Oh, you just said!

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1: You're all a bunch of fucking assholes. 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

Lyrical torture method, just watch how the guards do it. The blacker the chrome toolers, attacking the throne rulers. 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

0: boss pit in the yard.
1: Yeah. L-A-B.
2: Hold up.
1: What's good, man? What's all that shit you was talking, man?
2: I mean,
1: you was talking about the L-A-B fan, yo.
3: Explain yourself, nigga.
2: Put your fucking hands down,
1: what's
2: son.
1: What's good with that shit?
3: Fuck all that side talk, nigga.
1: A word, nigga.
2: Put your motherfucking
1: fire at you, man. Come on, man.
3: Yo, get that,
1: yo, fuck that.

0: Mark my words, save the sentence. 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
1: Every member in this unit never hesitates to shoot. 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

0: casualties. 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
1: Word up. Yo. Yo, the cat in the bootstrap, the arm knife on the elbow, bird in the 12 gauge, I clap at your feet, shell toes, gasoline bars, it ain't hard to tell, bro, your flesh burning charred, enjoying the smell, yo, verbal assassination, the surgeon with no patience, too swift for the fucking lens, the pen be soul gracing, it's a never ending battle within, my soul racing, contradicting my sin, spit godly, my flow Satan, come from a land of lost souls, never returning, with an instinct to survive, second nature, reflexive learning, build and destroy with the real. What respect we earning when the shadows that we dwell in get hot, the fat be burning.
2: Wednesday.
3: Dave's not here, man.
2: I can see Dave's not here, but where is he?
3: He's sick. He's sick.
2: Sick, my dick. He's probably somewhere fucked up. Little no-talking black-ass junkie bastard.
3: Right.
2: Oh, look here, forget that. The gig is over.

0: nothing will stop the march of my empire.
1: I will attack the Greeks.

0: Yeah.
1: There you go right there.
0: L-A-B, L-A-B.
2: Word up.
1: Yo, man. What's good, man? What's all that shit you was talking, man?
2: I mean,
1: you talking about the L-A-B fam, yo.
0: Explain yourself with that shit.
2: Put your fucking hands down,
1: son. What's good with that shit?
0: Fuck all that side talk, nigga.
1: Oh, word, nigga. I should smack fire at you right now.
3: Nah, man, come on, man. Chill.
0: And yo, get that, nigga.
1: Yo, fuck that. Yo.

0: Oh my God, it's so pretty. It's so pretty, bro. Look at it. Oh my God, what you do, rob a bank?
1: Yeah.
0: You did?
1: Yeah.
0: Ah, that's cool, man. I'm proud of you, bro. Check you later.
1: Wait, hey, man. Yo, where's the code?
0: I don't know no code. What you talking about? Like, what code?
1: Come on, man. Just give me the code, okay?
0: Like Da Vinci code, like code red, like the contra code, like up, down, select, select, A, B, A, B, left, right, that one?
1: Okay, yo, dude, come on, stop messing with me. Just give me the fucking code, okay?
0: No, I don't have no code, bro.
1: Give me the fucking code for the bomb, okay?
0: Who brings a fucking bomb to a drop, homie?
1: I don't know, your fucking boss put this on me.
0: I am my boss.

0: Are you for serious, Doc? Nobody can fucking kill to me, bro.
1: Go ahead and shoot.
0: Didn't think I was gonna do it, right? People always do that shit.
2: Seeing is believing. You meet your challenger on time, wear a new set of clothes to greet them, and every time, you would prepare a brand new coffin for each challenger. You certainly lived up to your reputation.
3: You're right. That's my start.
4: Yo.
3: That's why people name me.

All Stars Records, baby. Cape Buff, all the way to Connecticut. It's gonna rock out with PCP right now. We're gonna do it. This is our season, our summer.

human body's self-defense system against itself rather than fighting against the opponent, fighting against their strength. We use their energy against them so that they will in turn defeat themselves. And to understand the enemy's mind and to understand our own mind.

lot of our techniques is for the sword and how we move with the sword, like the samurai. Our technique goes all the way back to the samurai times, how the samurais used to fight on the battlefield, and how we used to move. It's no different as in today. People say that traditional martial arts don't work on the battlefield of today's society. We're the same as we've been millions of years ago. We haven't grown a third arm, a fourth leg, third leg, anything. We're the same as we used to be. Technique still works.

0: Hey, what's up, guys? Just want to know, let the world know, who is Bloody Raw?
1: Bloody Raw is basically a team, starting with me, Cash, Saboteur, my man Saunt right here, and there's a whole lot of us just here making this movement in hip-hop right now, doing what we can to make our voices heard.
2: You know, the best way to describe it is that that primal spiritual manifestation inside the physical realm. It's looking beyond what it is that you can see and getting in touch with that basic instinctual part of us that balances out the rationality. So it's kind of like the wisdom meets the animal inside. It's beauty and the beast.
0: What's Bloody Raw's music about?
1: It's all about progress and evolution. All of us, from day one, we've been through hell and back in this process of survival, trying to just make it to the next day. Get do what we gotta do to fill that belly and see what we can do to progress and surpass.
2: You know, it's about embracing the truth, all right? The truth that lies in every individual and the truth that lies in all of us as a whole. It's about embracing that part, and it's also about rejecting the false commercial facade, the mask that most people put onto the world because they're way too insecure to be who they are. It's about fuck the commercial world. That's what it's about.

0: blow the candles out and symbolize the final act. There ain't a service in the world that can rival that.
1: On the rhythm like my school on pan it original federation and the newborn chronics so where the mixtape and him roots and chalice.

0: He's a man, I just work off a vibe when you come on to music, you know? That's how my original music come. That way I did it, you know, the first. I listened to the first, you know? Straight.
1: Jaja, take out my heart and wash it.

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I'ma make a song named Roots and Chalice. Right, and the song is about full enjoyment within a conscious state. When you're conscious, enjoyment just begin. Yeah, at the nice time of my life, the more conscious and the more awakened you get, at that time the life start getting nice.

0: Selassie, Haile Selassie, yeah, alone. Oh, oh, oh, Alpha and Omega. Hear the children say, hear the children say.
1: Right now it's Roots and Chalice. Yes, I say strictly Roots and Chalice. Well, if you ain't know, now you ain't know. It's Max Glazer Federation Sound, and I say alongside Chronics, one called J-Island. 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